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4: 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First, our headliner, The Police. 1983 was an incredible year for The Police. 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
6: We're back with more Live in Concert. I'm Lisa Berrigan. Our headliner is The Police. We'll hear more of their legendary November 1983 concert at the Omni Coliseum in Atlanta later in the program. It's been called the unofficial eighth wonder of the world. The awe-inspiring power and majesty of Niagara Falls stays with you long after you head back home. The same could be said about a Collective Soul concert. They played this set at the Dome Theater at Niagara Falls during their youth tour on November 16th, 2005. This is Live in Concert.

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3: 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I'm Lisa Berrigan. Our headliner is The Police. We'll hear more of their legendary November 1983 concert at the Omni Coliseum in Atlanta in just a few minutes. On April 21st, 2013, Red Hot Chili Peppers played this amazing set at the Coachella Festival in Indio, California. This is Live in Concert.

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2: 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Big Mama Thornton stood at the center of that evolution. In 1952, she recorded the original Hound Dog, years before Elvis Presley made it famous. Her version was raw, fearless, commanding, and full of attitude. Big Mama Thornton didn't just sing the blues, she lived them. Her influence can still be heard through generations of artists, from Little Richard and Tina Turner to Prince and Lenny Kravitz. Today, during Black Music Month, we honor one of music's true pioneers and architects of American music.
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5: Welcome back to Live in Concert. This is Lisa Berrigan. Our headliner is the Police. In 1983, everything was falling into place for the band. They could do no wrong. Synchronicity was the number one album all over the world. The Police were selling out major arenas every single night. This performance was captured live during that Synchronicity tour. It was November 3rd, 1983 at the Omni Coliseum in Atlanta. Once again, here's our headliner, The Police. This is Live in Concert.

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Yeah? One more song? This one's for you drones out there.

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1: 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Finally! 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
1: I'm Nick Michaels. Welcome to The Deep End, a trip to a time when music mattered.
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1: There's something about midnight. It's the end of one day and the beginning of another. Some call it the witching hour. And a lot of music has been written about it.

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Imagine the horn section of the original Blood, Sweat & Tears with Janis Joplin in front of it, and you'll get an idea of what Genya Raven and 10-Wheel Drive sounds like. But you don't have to imagine.

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1: Shuggie Otis, the son of Johnny Otis, wrote and recorded this song for an album called Freedom Flight. George Johnson of the Brothers Johnson was dating Shuggie Otis's cousin when he came upon the album and liked what he heard. The Brothers Johnson, Strawberry Letter number 23.

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1: What a day this has been, what a rain.
0: Frederick Lowe and Alan J. Lerner were songwriters who wrote some of the most famous Broadway musicals of all time, including My Fair Lady and Camelot. This is from their first hit show called Brigadoon, Michael Johnson's version of Almost Like Being in Love.

This is The Deep End. I'm Nick Michaels. Many people consider this the best band that Stephen Stills played with outside of Crosby, Stills, and Nash. Named after the place in Virginia that was the first battlefield of the Civil War, Manassas.

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you're back in the deep end. Her father was a British spy. Her mother was a baroness. She was Mick Jagger's main squeeze during the Rolling Stones' early years. Marianne Faithfull, As Tears Go By.

You're on a trip to a time when music mattered. The Deep End. It was recorded in Lagos, Nigeria. The power went out during the session, but backup generators allowed them to finish the song. Paul McCartney and Wings, Mrs. Vanderbilt. Now

You're on a trip to a time when music mattered. This is The Deep End. Their music is complex and at times elusive. Their lyrics, a coded message for their fans. Steely Dan from The Royal Scam, Haitian Divorce.

the deep end. The end of November. 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And the sky is a hazy shade of

0: The Deep End continues after this.
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5: The main riff of this song was borrowed from a Homer Banks song called Ain't That a Lot of Love? The Spencer Davis Group, Gimme Some Lovin'.

This is The Deep End. Alone, in a big city like New York or Los Angeles. 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Carla Bonoff.

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0: 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The Canadian band that sounds like a combination of Chicago and Tower of Power, Lighthouse.

you're in the deep end. This was a different song for Tommy James and the Shondells. This song sounded more like a Rascals tune, a slow, easy groove that popped out of radios everywhere.

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0: 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In America, it's called a traffic circle, but in the UK, its name is roundabout.

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0: Everybody Knows This Is Nowhere is the first album that Neil Young recorded with his backing band, Crazy Horse. The album is on the list of 1,001 albums you must hear before you die. It contains three songs that have become signature songs: Down by the River, Cowgirl in the Sand, and this one, Cinnamon Girl.

0: I'm Nick Michaels, and you're listening to The Deep End. When it comes to soul music, one name stands at the highest point. A voice silenced way too young. A name that needs no further introduction. Otis Redding.
1: Army

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2: 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Don't Leave Me This Way.

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Jim Peterik from Survivor was one of the main creative forces of this group, the Ides of March, Vehicle.

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The Beach Boys, like the Beatles, were a band that started out making pop hits and then helped usher in a time of musical experimentation that was part of a cultural phenomenon that changed not only music, but the world.

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2: Rumors spreading around in that Texas town about the shack outside the game. 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
1: What's up?
2: Well, it's what's down that's got my attention.
1: Oh?
2: Yeah, look at that long snake.
1: Snake? Oh, traffic. Those are cars.
2: I know they're cars. I'm being metaphorical.
1: You're weird.
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0: Brad and John Show. Classic Rock 92.9 KISM, and another heat advisory as that continues today as we'll be up into the mid-80s and after a busy, warm weekend. I think, you know, John, I had a couple remotes that I had to do Friday and Saturday, and then a big family gathering and everything on Sunday, and company at the house all weekend. My most relaxing time of the weekend yesterday came at about, I don't know, about 4:30, 5 o'clock down at Warm Beach. As the tide started to come back in, I just swam out to this. There's this swim deck kind of thing. It's like basically a giant surfboard, this body glove surfboard that just kind of floats out there. It's 10, 15 feet long and wide, and a bunch of people can lay on it. And I swam out there all by myself, and I just laid there on that thing, soaking it up yesterday afternoon. That was the best part of the whole weekend. One of the best parts. You?
1: Well, there are a lot of really good parts of the weekend. Maybe the most relaxing was yesterday. We went to the lake and just went out and kayaked in the morning before things got a little too hot and busy out there at the lake. So it's kind of not that we had it to ourselves, but it was just a relaxing. I love going out there. You're looking at the nature and seeing the hills and the Lookout Mountain and all that in the distance, but then also love looking at the fancy houses that are out there and everything. And it's just, yeah, that was just a great way to settle down after having a wedding to officiate on Saturday and then being out at the Deming Logging Show grounds on Saturday. It was a good way to unwind. And it was weird this morning. Going out to the car, you know, I'll wear shorts in the summer, but it's almost always when you get out there in the morning, there's a chill in the morning, and then eventually it warms up, and the shorts are the right way to go. But this morning I was bracing for a little bit of a chill, and it wasn't there. It was 64. It is 64 degrees right now. It is rarely this warm the morning.
0: 9 o'clock. Trying to fall asleep. It was 78 degrees in my house.
1: Yeah. So we're going to have another day of this, and then we'll be into the 70s for tomorrow. It is kind of nice to wake up to something to go out into the car when it's this warm.
0: And when the world looks in on the soccer today at noon when Seattle hosts its World Cup game, it's just going to look spectacular downtown.
1: All right. I did have a... for the most part, the wedding ran well, but there was one screw-up on my part. I'll tell you about that a little later on this morning. At today's top three for you, we got another fill-it-up and tune-it-up package to give away from our friends at CM Heating. $300 in gas and groceries and the AC tune-up and all that stuff.
0: Yeah, we were talking about heat and fires and things like that, and different kinds of heat on Friday. And we ended up talking to Mike, one of the fire captain guy down from Mill Creek. And he told me a funny story about how one of the weirder things he encountered was somebody lighting a fire.
1: All right. Well, we'll have to see if we can get a hold of Mike this morning for that story. And a name in the 92 Days of Summer coming at 7:30. Let's begin with a hot song.

0: Brad and John, KISM, a hot song to start this thing off today. We got a heat advisory going, mid-80s once again. It is 64 right now. Steven Spielberg had another number one movie at the box office over the weekend, and that is like his 18 out of 37 or something like that that have hit number one. That's a pretty good streak for him. Today's top three.
1: What's the movie called?
0: I don't even know the name of it.
1: I mean, when you say it debuts at number one, does it even touch the numbers of some of the other number ones, or are so many fewer people going to the movies now that, by comparison, it doesn't,
0: You can't, because of the cost of a movie ticket, it's hard to make that kind of comparison anymore, because a movie ticket is, what, $15 or something like that, compared to when Jaws came out, it was probably like $2 or $3 to see a movie.
1: Yeah, but I mean, it's probably all relative, but I mean, not many people going to the movies these days.
0: Disclosure Day. That is it. Disclosure Day is the name of the movie.
1: A theater on a nice weekend like this might be a nice little place to duck out, cool out.
0: So the top three, I think this would be a good one to do. Top three, your top three Spielbergs. All right, here's a rundown of some of them. Jaws, okay, Close Encounters, Raiders of the Lost Ark, all the Indiana Jones stuff, yeah. Jurassic Park, Schindler's List, Saving Private Ryan,

0: Catch Me If You Can.
1: That guy's going to get good. I think he's going to make it.
0: Minority Report, War of the Worlds. He even did West Side Story. I mean, those are just a few of the movies. I like the first one that he did, or one of the first ones he did, the road rage movie Duel with Dennis Weaver from the early 1970s. That was even pre-Jaws. That's one of my favorites. That's probably the first one I ever saw, because that was like a made-for-TV or it came to television shortly after it was released.
1: I remember like, there were times I'd look at, I didn't know of the movie, but I remember as a kid or stuff looking in the rearview mirror and seeing some of those trucks and thinking they looked kind of scary or something like that. Yeah. Like, what's going on in that truck? And then to think someone made a movie about it, like, okay, yeah, I wasn't the only one thinking that.
0: So pick any one of the, you know, three of those out of that list, your top three Spielbergs this morning, and text them in at 360. And there's some that we didn't even mention that are that you might come up with, but 360-733-5476. And email us, bradandjohn@kism.com. Yeah, I don't know that there's anything. I don't know if there are any movies that that I've heard about this summer that I'm going to really want to go to the theater to see. And nothing has really grabbed me. It's been a couple months since we've been out there to the movie theater. But
1: yeah, it's been a while.
0: But Spielberg usually brings a lot of people in, and he did this weekend with another one of his number ones. Coming up at 7:30 this morning, we're going to have a name in the 92 Days of Summer, 35K on the line. A whole bunch of people signed up with us in Deming at the Logging Show Grounds on Saturday, so maybe you'll hear your name this morning.
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2: 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I signed a lot of folks up for the 92 days of summer on the way down to Anacortes on Friday, and we'll be sending some folks back down that way. For Whose Line Anyway? 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
3: All right. Glenn in with the first top three. Today's top three, your top three Spielbergs. He's got Catch Me If You Can, Duel, and Jaws, another one coming in from the email this morning. E.T., Indiana Jones, The Temple of Doom, and Ready Player One, 360-733-5476. And you can email us, Brad and John at KISM.

0: The Brad John Show, Classic Rock 92.9. KIS, I'm back from a great weekend, and it stays nice as we'll be into the mid-80s and the World Cup swooping into Seattle today. And they said that this weekend there were a lot of DUI drivers pulled over and stuff, and I saw some knuckleheaded stuff on Saturday night. We got a little break from the whole family thing on Saturday night as we had some tickets to go see one of our favorite DJs play up at the Wild Buffalo in Bellingham. So Taryn and I got out for a little dancing and fun. And then on the way home, I saw some knuckleheaded stuff. One day, as we're leaving, the Polish ambassador was at the Wild Buffalo. Great DJ. Seen him a number of times. And he has an opening guy, a guy out of Bellingham, opened up the show. Guy actually works at Dewey Griffin Subaru, and he says he sees you when you come in there from time to time. His name is his stage name is Will DeBeast. Will DeBeast.
1: Okay.
0: But it's with two L's. His first name's Will. That's a great name. I mean, don't you love it? And he can really do it. He's great. And so, and got to rap with him for a little bit. But as we're leaving the Wild Buffalo, I'm going down. Whatever that is, there's Holly comes down one way, and then the other one that goes up past the railroad and all that is like Chestnut, I think it is, and it heads up towards I-5. And as I'm getting ready to turn left and go that way, I'm looking at this car that's parked, and he is going the wrong way down the one way, and I'm like, I don't know if I can turn this way. And Terrence says, yeah, you see the arrow? And I'm like, yeah, but what is this bozo doing? And as soon as he sees me start turning towards, like, you know, to go my way, he's like, uh-oh, I'm facing the wrong way. This guy's pulling a U-turn in the middle of the road. I don't know what was going on there, but saw a couple things like that, and there was people all over Saturday night walking around downtown around midnight. And then as we head down on Pioneer Highway to Stanwood, there's a spot about halfway down where you can take a right-hand turn and you cross over the railroad tracks. And as we're heading south on Pioneer, there's a train, and we're kind of racing the train going along. And as you come to that turn, I can see the lights flashing, and the gate is coming down, and there's a truck in front of us that is slowing down because he's going to make that turn. And so we start slowing down, and I can't see the little car, the little kind of race car kind of thing in front of the truck. But all of a sudden, as the lights, the bells, the train, this guy, like the movies, just guns it and jumps the tracks. And I swear the gate came down and just must have missed his back bumper by a foot.
1: Oh, so he saw the gates, like, kind of coming down, but he gunned it?
0: And he punched it. Yeah. I could not believe it. This is like 12:45 at night, and this dude jumps the tracks. I know he caught some air. And I thought, that's dangerous stuff, man. That is dangerous stuff.
1: Yeah, it's kind of scary being out at 1 or 2 in the morning. I mean, I know I sound old, but, man, you just don't know. You wonder, who else is out? What are these people doing out at, and what condition are they in behind the wheel at 2 o'clock in the morning? You know?
0: I mean, we are going down the highway, and we are pacing with the train, and it's probably 45 or 50 yeah. miles an hour. And so that train is trucking right along, and you can see the lights coming down, and this dude just goes for it.
1: Yeah.
0: Sends it.
1: The knucklehead ratio for drivers is way higher at that time of the day. You know, maybe it's 1 out of every 10 knuckleheaded drivers during the daylight, but I think at 2 o'clock in the morning, it could be like 1 out of every 3. Look out. All right, we got news and sports next.
0: Yeah, and the World Cup today, and we crowned a couple champions over the weekend. We'll get to it next.
2: Brad and John. Coming back. 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
4: 6 o'clock, the Brad and John Show, and what a perfect sponsor for our first look at news and sports on a weekend like this. That we had in the next couple days, the Lopez Island Creamery, the official ice cream of the 92 days of summer and the Brad and John Show, and darn it if they didn't bring some up and put it in the freezer on Friday and it all got taken.
5: I saw Alex at the wedding over the weekend, and he said, yeah, I gotta load you guys up with ice cream. Yes. I say, Alex, you say that all the time. Yeah, I got to come by and bring by just a truckload of stuff. Yes, you do. So we'll see if that happens. There are so many good flavors of that Lopez Island Creamery ice cream, and it's another ice cream day today. Talk about the record-breaking temperatures we had yesterday in a second, but first it is... this is the first Seattle World Cup game today at noon, so a number of streets in the stadium district are closed this morning. And the heat advisory continues. Another day in the 80s today before we cool down tomorrow. Record highs were hit Sunday. SeaTac officially hit 89 degrees, Bellingham 84, Olympia 92, all records. But Tuesday's high will be closer to the 70-degree mark. The president says the U.S. and Iran reached a peace deal. A peace deal signing has been scheduled for Friday in Switzerland. The Strait of Hormuz is scheduled to reopen Friday. That will begin a 60-day negotiating process over Iran's nuclear program. The North Cascades Highway reopened Sunday, a few days earlier than expected. It's the latest opening of that road in over 50 years, thanks to repairs that had to be made because of flooding and rock slides. A U.S. fighter jet crashed east of Mount Rainier Saturday afternoon. The F-18 pilot is okay, safely ejecting before the crash. Nearby witnesses say they heard the jet make popping noises before the crash. That crash sparked a wildfire in Yakima County, which firefighters were still managing yesterday. The pilot was out on a routine training flight. That plane, part of an aviation unit based out of a Marine Corps air station near San Diego. And if you have a friend who owns a Jeep, you may have noticed they've been parking it outside lately. There's a Jeep recall going over a fire risk. The recall applies to Wranglers and Gladiators made between 2021 and 2025, and Jeep is advising those owners to park outside and away from buildings, even when the vehicle's turned off. There's some kind of wiring issue involving the electric hydraulic power steering pump, and at least 51 Jeeps have caught fire, resulting in one injury. National Weather Service forecast. Here you go with the heat advisory continuing today. Sunshine and a high of 85. And tomorrow, sunny and a high of 75. Lake Stevens has 58. It's 65 at the Needle and 64 in Bellingham, 603. And some sports with Brad.
4: 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And we'll go back to Friday with the U.S. opening their World Cup with a 4-1 win over Paraguay. And they've got games coming up later this week. Scott will have some watch parties. They've got Australia here in Seattle on Friday at 1 at noon. And then another game in Los Angeles a week down the line. And we've got four World Cup soccer games coming on today with Belgium and Egypt here in Seattle. with a noon start. There's 9 a.m. for Spain and Cape Verde, Saudi Arabia.

0: Arabia and Uruguay and Iran and New Zealand. I believe Canada and Bosnia played to a draw on Friday as well. Then on Saturday, it was the New York Knicks cashing in their first NBA championship since 1973 as the Spurs had another lead. It wasn't as big as the 29.1 in game four, but they were up nine or so going into the fourth quarter. And they let it slip away. Jalen Brunson, your MVP. They're already talking about building a statue for that dude. He's one of the great Knicks of all time. John, I got a little audio of the crowd just singing afterwards the Alicia Keys song. Said, some of the scenes were just great with people partying downtown, singing, carrying on all the outdoor watch parties. One of my favorite things was there's just this sea of people in the street, and there's a guy standing on top of, like, the crosswalk signs. He's probably 10 feet off the ground, and he just stage dives into the crowd, and they catch him. They're scheduling a parade through the Canyon of Heroes, and that'll be scheduled for Thursday the 18th. At 10 a.m., and we'll have more on that. And the cup was brought out last night. Carolina won their second. John, give me a little bit of the tape on that here as the seconds ticked away.
1: And they're going to clinch it appropriately with a total team effort and a shutout. The Carolina Hurricanes have won the Stanley Cup for the second time.
0: There's going to be a lot of people having a good summer in New York. And Carolina and the M's lost 2 of 3 to the Washington Nationals over the weekend. They come home, travel day today, and start a home series against those Baltimore Orioles who we saw last weekend. And it looks like Cal Raleigh is expected to join the team on Tuesday. 6:06 on the Brad and John Show.
2: Okay, got a name in the 92 days of summer at 7:30 this morning that we're going to be doing. Another one of those fill it up and tune it up prize packages that we give away from CM Heating. $300 in your gas tank, groceries, AC tune-up, the whole bit. 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

0: John, KISM, 611. Heat advisory continuing today. Sunshine today, a high of 85, 64 right now. I told you guys I was going to officiate a wedding on Saturday, and it was Alicia and Trevor who got married. Alicia lives out on one of those islands off of Deception Pass. Trevor's a Cedro Woolley guy, and a lot of their family and friends who were at that wedding are KISM listeners. A number of them came up to us and said hi and everything, and it was great. And I really was not nervous about doing this at all, because there's, you know, getting up in front of people, you and I do it quite a bit, and the only thing is just kind of like having to write out the, you know, 10, 15 minutes of whatever it is I'm supposed to do. But I kept bouncing that back and forth, the script with Alicia, and it was every word I said was approved of and signed off on. So I really wasn't.
1: And he didn't go off script at all.
0: Nope, didn't.
1: No ad libbing.
0: No filler. No real ad libbing. And it was, you know, had everything right there. It was pretty good. Crowd was the group was involved in it. There was some group interaction stuff that Alicia wanted me to do with the crowd with rock and roll songs and lyrics and things like that, and it all worked out really well.
1: What was one of the songs that was woven in?
0: Well, there were a couple of different things that were worked in from AC/DC. I had to pull from their. There was a fire theme to all of this.
1: Was that the honeymoon or the wedding?
0: No, to the wedding. They actually set fire to. I'd never seen this done at a wedding before. But at the end of the ceremony, by the way, this was at Cornette Bay, and our backdrop was the bay, looking out to. You could see the top of Mount Baker. You could see the island where Alicia lives out there. And then, of course, the water. It just could not have been a more beautiful setting. And then right behind me was this green arch that formed the shape of a heart, okay, cool. Of this greenery. And underneath it was a whole bunch of dry wood and kindling. And this was their idea, was to, at the end, they wanted kind of a rock and roll themed ceremony,
1: sure.
0: And they wanted to set fire to that thing at the end. So at the very end, Trevor and Alicia were brought torch guns, and they set fire to this to this thing. So anyway, I was tasked with finding fire flame themed songs from some of their favorite groups. Alicia's favorite is Cheap Trick, and so that was easy. That was the flame.
1: Yeah.
0: And then Trevor, I was bouncing around looking for his, and Shot Down in Flames. I read some of those lyrics to the crowd, and I said, yeah, that's not really going to work. So we had to find something else, and we found a Tom Petty song or two that kind of worked for the evening. But anyway, I come there, I'm all ready, and I really only have a couple things I need to bring to the wedding. And the most important thing I think for me is the thing that I'm worried about the most is I can see myself getting to the wedding without my script. And the script is like, I don't know, it's a 5-page script of things that I need to say during the ceremony as I'm officiating this. And there's no way I was going to remember all of it. So, you know, like I printed it out twice. I set it in an important area where I could not forget, you know, there's no way I was going to forget bringing this thing into the car.
1: With my luck, I would have remembered the script and forgot my glasses.
0: Well, I had my glasses in my backpack too, if I needed that. And I had sunglasses. I had all that stuff covered. The one thing I did forget was like the first thing I bought for this whole thing to get, you know, and that was a PA system. That was a microphone and PA.
1: The guy from the radio forgot his microphone.
0: You would think that guy, so we're halfway to the wedding, and I'm like, I'd tell Christine, I forgot the PA. I forgot my microphone. Now, we could go back, but then if we turned around and went back to my place, we might be late for the rehearsal. Christine's place of work is about, I don't know, 20 minutes, I think, away from the wedding site. At her place, weekday mornings, she and some girlfriends they have this workout thing that they do there and the lady who leads the workout has a PA system and a microphone similar to mine. So I'm like, all right, great. She says, we'll just go back and we'll get that. Okay, cool. So we get to the wedding. We do the rehearsal. We wrap up the rehearsal. I tell Alicia, I forgot the thing, but I'm going to go get a backup. Okay, cool. So, you know, we do the rehearsal and I go to go get the, we go back to get the backup, and the backup, we're testing it out at Christine's place of work, and I cannot get the reverb effect off of the speaker. I mean, I'm trying.
1: Today, I feel like the luckiest man in the world.
0: It's going to be Lou Gehrig officiating the wedding.
1: Alicia.
0: So that's
1: not good.
0: And then I'm saying to myself, well, all right, there's 180 people at this wedding, but I saw the configuration. I'm thinking, well, maybe I can make it to the back of the... And we're like, I don't know.
1: He thought it was one of those Mormon weddings because it said, you can now pronounce you man and wife.
0: Yeah. So we decide to bring all the stuff anyway. And we know that there is a DJ who's providing tunes. And we thought we'd bring it and we'll ask him. And maybe he's got some kind of hookup. So we get back there and we talk to Mike, the DJ, who is a Brad and John listener.
1: All right, Mike.
0: And Mike says, no, I got you covered. I got a wireless for you. I'm like, oh, man.
1: Mike with the mic.
0: Oh. Yeah, he was ready anyway. I didn't know that. And that I would have gone with his wireless mic over my goofy contraption any day. Yeah, over my
1: Mr. Microphone.
0: Oh, yeah, over my setup any day. So, yeah, he had me covered there, and that was a huge relief. But it was one of those things where I forgot to bring the deal. And
1: well, I mean, in that kind of setting, I can get sweaty anyway, but if I'm stressed, it's even more sweaty.
0: Yeah,
1: and it's 85 degrees.
0: Well, I was thinking I might be able to project enough to hit the people in the back, and I probably could have. I mean, the couple's not microphoned, and they're saying the most important things anyway. So I suppose we could have got by, but I would have been the knucklehead. It would have been. Yeah, that guy, remember the guy who officiated? He was supposed to bring a microphone. That's why you can't hear anything. You know, that's why when we watch the tape of it all, we can't hear it because the radio guy, the officiant,
1: will dump it in later.
0: He forgot to bring the microphone. But it all went off really well. It was great. And there were, as I said, there were so many of our listeners were affiliated with the families and friends and all that and said hi and everything. And so congratulations to those two. It was the perfect one for me to do. I don't know if I could do another one because it was just so easy and fun to write when you were being encouraged to, first of all, go against the grain of any kind of ceremony you've ever been a part of, and then work in these rock and roll lyrics if you can, and do call outs and shout outs to the crowd.

0: all that, and I was just it was great. So I really had a wonderful time doing it, and I thank them for asking.
1: Congratulations to the couple. Yeah, I know when I did officiated Robin and Nancy's wedding, God, more than 10 years ago now, it was one of those things where you wrote in a bunch of stuff and had a lot of fun with it, and I didn't stress about that too much. But I married Taryn's sister, which always sounds funny when we talk about it later. Yeah, I married Taryn's sister, my wife's sister, and I officiated their wedding. That one was a little more stressful because there's family, there's people. That, I mean, it's a nice function, and you know, there's a lot of family I don't know, and you know, so.
0: Yeah, I mean, I kept asking Alicia, are you sure this is okay, that your family is going to, everybody's going to be cool with this? And she said, oh, yeah, they're going to be okay. Well, as soon as I get there, and as I said, Brad, 100% of this script is signed off by Alicia. As soon as I get there, I meet her uncle, and he says, all right, and you got the part where you're going to be saying, who gives this woman to be married to this man? Because I'm going to be giving Alicia away. And I'm like, that's not in my script. And he says, yeah, but that's going to be a part of this thing. And I just said, you got to ask Alicia. Yes. You got to ask Alicia. And then he came back to me, and we got together, and Alicia did sign off on it. But then he comes back to me and he says, you know, I'm a minister. I've done a bazillion of these things. And so, you know, if you got any questions or whatever, you know, you can ask me, and you know, I'm sure everything will be okay. And so he's in my mind, Brad, as I'm racing back to get the microphone and the headset, and he's going to be sitting in the front row. And I'm the whole time I'm thinking, oh boy, you know, I've got this guy who's done a real life minister, and I'm some internet minister who's up there doing the thing. But at the end of it, he said that was one of the best ones ever been a part of. So I got him to sign off on it. So that was pretty good. So this morning, we can throw this out there. If you have ever forgotten something, you were supposed to bring something to the wedding, whatever it might be, and you forgot. If you got a story like that you want to share with us this morning, you know, text in, phone in, 360-733-5476. Well, her uncle, the minister, did say, he said, listen, this is a wedding. A lot of stuff, you know, there is going, I don't care how well it's planned, things are going to go wrong here or there. Something's going to be missed or whatever. It's just part of these things.
1: Yeah.
0: And, you know.
1: You got to be able to hit a curveball sometimes.
0: Yeah, you do. So if you got... if you got one of those you want to share with us this morning, you were supposed to bring this or somebody was supposed to bring that and it was forgotten, 360-733-5476 or email us, bradandjohn@kism.com.
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2: on KISM. 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And Lopi's Tempest Torch with its unique visual flame and will have you hypnotized till the dawn. And when you and the pack go out on the hunt, Craft Stove's selection of barbecues, smokers, pellet grills, pizza ovens, and the cowboy cauldron, you can rest assured that your pack's catch will come out howlingly good. 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

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And Lopi's Tempest Torch with its unique visual flame and will have you hypnotized till the dawn. 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Oh!

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0: KISM.
3: I forgot to bring it to the wedding. I forgot to bring the microphone and the headset to the wedding on Saturday.
4: What was the headset for?
3: That was the that's what I was going to use. I would be hands free, so it was like it had a microphone attachment. You know,
4: like you were calling a sporting event.
3: Yeah. You know, I got my hands free for the rings and all that, and to turn the pages. And that's another thing. I forget the wind factor. You know, that as I was doing a test run, I didn't think about that. So fortunately, going back to Christine's place, we got a binder and a three-hole punch, and I was able to get that thing organized. Or I could have had my whole script blown around the place. Scott, what was forgotten to be brought to the wedding?
5: Yeah, I was the best man at my brother's wedding, and we get to the wedding. It's about hour and a half before the wedding, and he tells me that he's forgotten his ring. And he had a bunch of stuff to do, so he couldn't go back and get it. So I jumped in my truck, ran, and I just zoomed back to his house. And thank God I didn't get a speeding ticket. And it was the ring was just sitting on the kitchen counter. So I ran in, I saw it, I grabbed it, and I zoomed back. And I had about 15 minutes to spare by the time I got back.
4: Scott saves the day.
3: Yeah, I bet that happens quite a bit, you know. And I bet there are people who've got boarded planes without those rings or something, and
5: kind of
3: forgotten them.
5: Important.
3: You know, thank you, Scott. 360.
4: Or some of that paperwork too. I mean, some of it's supposed to be all.
3: Yes.
4: I mean, you can probably fudge it a little bit.
3: Yeah.
4: But you got to have it.
3: Yeah. Oh yeah, that was a big thing. That, like, as soon as it was over, it was like, all right, I got to get everybody's signatures. And, you know, the chaos after the wedding, you're trying to, it's herding cats to get the witnesses and the bride and groom to sign the paperwork and then get that thing off into the mail. Brad and John, 92.9.
4: Nobody wants excuses. No.

0: Brad and John Show, Classic Rock 92.9, KISM. Thank you so much to everyone that came out and signed up for the 92 Days of Summer over the weekend. If I saw you out in Anacortes, Frontier Ford, the Superstore on Friday, good people out there. And then Saturday at the Demi Log Show, we're going to get into that box here in just about an hour and see if we can get someone in for the $35,000 grand prize.
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0: Teenage girl drowned in Lake Sammamish Sunday. Witnesses say she was walking with her family along a trail next to the lake when she slipped and tumbled into the water. She was unable to swim. Firefighters were there in 15 minutes, tried CPR for over an hour. A goat barn fire in Custer Friday, completely destroying the barn. Nobody was hurt. All the goats are okay. This is at the Grace Harbor Farms Creamery. The biggest concern was that the nearby diesel tank might go up, but it did not catch fire. The owner thinks the fire started when a 60-volt battery and charger exploded. Grace Harbor makes no additive organic goat and cow dairy products like yogurt, cheese, and milk. The owner says the fire will not have any impact to the creamery production. Tomato prices have now eased slightly, but they're still 30% higher than where they were a year ago, thanks to weather issues in Mexico and a freeze in Florida. The consumer price index data shows tomatoes this year at their biggest increase in 20 years, especially the Roma tomatoes. Costs have been starting to inch down now that the California crop has begun to hit the market. Movie critic Gene Shalit died. He was 100 years old. Shalit reviewed movies on the Today Show for decades. He was known for his huge frizzy hair and handlebar mustache and the puns he would deliver when giving his movie reviews, and they were painful. There's even a Twitter page full of Gene Shalit-esque pun reviews. And last week, Elon Musk became the world's first trillionaire when his SpaceX was issued as public stock. A Wall Street Journal tries to explain the enormity of 1 trillion, writing, a trillion is 1,000 times more than a billion. Okay. A million seconds ago. If somebody says this happened a million seconds ago, that actually comes out to 2 weeks ago. A billion seconds ago was in 1994 when Pulp Fiction was about to open in theaters. And a trillion seconds? Well, a trillion seconds ago was back in the Ice Age. And if you were to stack pennies, a million pennies, that'd be about a mile high. A billion pennies is almost 1,000 miles. But a trillion pennies, that is a flight to the moon and back twice. Your National Weather Service forecast.
1: Did you say 1994 for a million? Was that
0: a million seconds ago was 2 weeks ago. A billion seconds ago was 1994. Heat advisory continues.
1: Jurassic Park was Spielberg's movie in 93. That's how long that it was ago. And Spielberg, our focus of our top three today.
0: Yeah, your top three Spielberg movies as well.
1: He didn't have one in 94, but he had Jurassic Park and Schindler's List in 93.
0: Spielberg had the number one movie at the box office over the weekend, Disclosure Day. It was like a 17th or 18th number one movie. So give us your top three Spielbergs this morning. You got a lot to choose from. Brad just gave you a few. There's E.T., Saving Private Ryan. All those Indiana Joneses, man. You got 85, the expected high today with sunny skies.
1: The terminal.
0: 75. I like that.
1: Yeah.
0: Tom Hanks, right?
1: Yeah.
0: 75 and sunshine tomorrow.
1: The Goonies.
0: It is 64 in Surrey, B.C., 65 at Lumen Field, and we have 64 right now in Bellingham.
1: Maybe one of the stinkers was 1941. You remember that?
0: Yeah, that was
1: that was a stinker.
0: They spent a lot of money on that one, and then it didn't work out. Catch Me If You Can. I really like that.
1: That
0: I didn't
1: movie.
0: Know that was a. I forgot. Totally
1: Frank
0: forgot.
1: Abendale.
0: Forgot that was a Spielberg related
1: yeah.
0: thing. 6:40. Let's do some sports with Brad.
1: The U.S. Won their World Cup opener 4-1 over Paraguay on Friday, and they will play this Friday against Australia and then Turkey. In Los Angeles on the 25th, Australia got a 2-0 win over Turkey in the World Cup to get the ball rolling. Scotland beat Haiti for their first World Cup win in 28 years. They beat them 1-0. Brazil, a 1-1 draw against Morocco, saw a little bit of that yesterday. And there is action today. The first Seattle action has Belgium and Egypt at noon, Spain and Cape Verde, Saudi Arabia, Uruguay, and Iran and New Zealand at 6 o'clock.

0: Clock. Over the weekend, the New York Knicks cashed in their NBA championship, the first since 1973. Jalen Brunson, your MVP, and a parade set for Thursday. And then it was the Carolina Hurricanes' turn last night. Came back and beat Vegas. Vegas was talking, hey, we left our clothes at the hotel in Carolina. We're coming back for Game 7. Didn't turn out that way. 3-0 shutout. And the Carolina Hurricanes clinched their first Stanley Cup in 20 years. They've got two of them now. And the Nationals won 2 of 3. From the Mariners, 10-1 the final yesterday. They just got hammered. And the M's returned home for a series against the Baltimore Orioles that starts tomorrow and should have Cal Raleigh back in the lineup in that series. 6:41. We line up a little I Can't Believe It's News here in a second.
1: Yeah, the first bunch of knuckleheads are coming. And if you signed up for the 92 days of summer at any point this weekend or the last few days, hey, make sure you're listening at 7:30.

0: John, 92.9 KISM, 646. Heat advisory continuing today at a high of 85. It is 64 right now. We had a great time with everybody out at the logging show, the logging showgrounds in Deming on Saturday. And
1: got to jump in one of the big rigs and do the backing trailer thing.
0: That was fun.
1: That was fast,
0: and yeah. it was fun. And a special shout-out and hello to Whatcom Fire District 1 firefighter Carrie. The Whatcom Fire District 1, they had a fire truck out there on display for the kids and everybody to kind of take a look at. And last year I had Coda, grandson Coda, he was with me, but he's back at home in Arkansas now. So I did some videos for him, and Christine did some videos. And we went up to Carrie and the crew over there, and we said, hey, would you do like a 30-second, you know, tour of the fire truck for our little guy back in Arkansas? She said, absolutely. So she did put together a nice little tutorial on the fire

0: truck and all that kind of stuff. And thanks to everybody there for being a part of that and doing that for us. And I'm still amazed. I'm like a little boy when I look at all of those trucks. My gosh. Yeah. It's just an impressive array of machinery that they have out there, and they're clean.
1: They take such care of it. Yeah. There's such pride in it, just gleaming in the sun, wiped down, just looking
0: right.
1: Great.
0: You'd think they'd all be dirty and stuff, but nope, they are ready for show out there. And if you signed up for the 92 Days of Summer, I'll be listening at 7:30 this morning. We've got Can't Believe It's News coming next.
1: Yeah, I got a guy that's got arrested for something that could happen that you might be doing this afternoon. John may have been doing it this weekend. We'll tell you about it next.
2: Brad and John coming back.
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0: What's up?
1: Well, it's what's down that's got my attention.
0: Oh?
1: Yeah, look at that long snake.
0: Snake? Oh, traffic. Those are cars.
1: I know they're cars. I'm being metaphorical.
0: You're weird.
1: You aren't weird. What's the deal with the HOV?
0: What do you mean?
1: Well, what's that even stand for?
0: Huckleberry, Oleander, Violet.
1: Pretty sure you're wrong about that. Anyway, why isn't everybody in the HOV? It's moving and everyone else has stopped.
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7: 651 sunshine and 80s, mid-80s or so, as we jump into the early edition of I Can't Believe It's News. You don't want to mess around with dangerous treetops or roots and stumps on a gorgeous day like today. 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I've got a guy, treeservice.com.
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10: Sharp as marbles.
11: Brad, we will start with some competitive eating here. This is a quickie. Of all the things, and you know, and it doesn't, we've heard of, there's some crazy stuff people have done in competitive eating, foods that you wouldn't, but how about this? Honey. A guy set a world record eating over 2 pounds of honey in 1 minute. German dude took on the task recently for the most honey consumed in a minute. His attempt saw him consume 1,273 grams or 44 ounces of honey in just 60 seconds.
7: It's like a big gulp.
11: Think of a 40-ouncer.
7: A 44-ounce big gulp.
11: Picture a 40-ouncer and this guy sucking it back. The video shows him. Now, here's how he did the intake.
7: I mean, that must take forever. Honey pours out slow.
11: He did it with a spoon. So he had a bowl, had it in a bowl, and he was scooping like a madman, just kind of shoveling it in.
7: Had his motorized spoon.
11: That's kind of how he got it done. Yeah.
7: All right. With the sunshine and everybody being drawn to the water this weekend, what do you think the chances are that there was some impaired kayaking going on out there?
11: Pretty good.
7: Was there impaired kayaking on Lake Whatcom?
11: Not on our part.
7: Not on your part?
11: Not this weekend.
7: There was a big family gathering down in Warm Beach, and there were some kayaks being used. I didn't test anybody whether or not they were drunk kayaking. But the RCMP on Friday night up in the Northwest Territories, guy said there's a bizarre incident that involved a stolen kayak on Marion Lake. And they said that someone reported there was an intoxicated person that had stolen their kayak and was paddling it around with a snow shovel. I don't know, you can get a deep scoop. With a snow shovel, man. You push yourself. Propel.
11: You don't even need to test them at that point. When you see dude with snow shovel in the kayak,
7: that's right.
11: You know what happened.
7: When officers got to the lake, they found the boat capsized and the man in the water apparently too drunk to swim to shore. They helped him get out of the water and then arrested the 63-year-old man, charged him with impaired operation of a vessel and refusal to provide a breath sample. And they remind you, on the water, the risks are higher and conditions can change quickly. And they said, it's an offense to operate any sort of vehicle while impaired, including non-motorized kayaks and canoes.
11: Well, you're right, though. You can get a good scoop going, but maybe you want it like they need to come up with a paddle that's got the shovel on both ends of it. You know. All right. Well, this guy in Florida, he probably would have done that kind of thing if he had a kayak. This drunk guy in Florida was driving around in a veritable White Claw distributorship on his passenger seat the other day. He was arrested by troopers for DUI with 34 open alcohol containers in the seat. These are 34 White Claws that he had going on. The traffic stop happened on I-75. Trooper was

0: patrolling the freeway there when a Honda Civic passed the patrol vehicle at speeds exceeding 90 miles per hour. During the encounter, the trooper said the 33-year-old appeared to be heavily intoxicated, and they noticed 34 open alcohol containers inside the vehicle, all of them White Claws.
1: I wonder how many license plates you can make out of 34 White Claw cans.
0: Probably quite a few. His blood alcohol was only at a 0.17 with those 34 there.
1: Wow.
0: Keep it clawsy. Brad and John, KISM. A name in the 92 days of summer coming at 7:30 this morning.

0: Pat and John Show, Classic Rock 92.9, KISM in the sunshine with highs in the mid-80s or so. And yeah, naming the 92 days of summer from a couple of the sign-ups we had over the weekend coming up here in a half an hour. And as the week comes on here, the Mariners are coming back home after a big road trip. Homestand starts tomorrow. And you can wrap up the week by going to see the Mariners on us. I'll give you the details on when you can get the tickets this week. In sports.
1: And we got our today's top three at 7:45 this morning. It's your top three Spielbergs today. Steven Spielberg's movie Disclosure Day was tops at the box office over the weekend. So you give us your three favorite Spielberg movies. This is a tough one. Obviously, you got Jaws that a lot of people are going to mention. You've got all of the Indiana Jones movies. You got the E.T. You got Saving Private Ryan. You got the AI. You got the Terminator.

0: Terminal. You got Schindler's List. And did I say Jurassic Park? On and on and on and on. So give us three and text them in this morning, 360-733-5476.
1: It's Brad and John. Right back
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2: 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You can sleep, look out the window, be productive, and it's in the HOV. 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

0: What the F are you doing? 12 people inside a skydiving plane died after it crashed in Missouri. There were 11 skydivers and a pilot on board Sunday morning when the plane made a sudden turn midair and plummeted into a field. This was just after takeoff. A number of family members were watching as that happened. And the Pope had to catch a ride on the King of Spain's plane because the papal jet's engines weren't working. Pope Leo finished a trip to Spain Friday, and after boarding his jet for a flight back to Rome, he was informed by the pilot, "We got a system failure here," and the jet never took off. So King Felipe of Spain got the news and personally boarded the plane and took the Pope onto his private Falcon jet. A grateful Pope rode the King's jet home, while the 80 traveling members of the media who usually ride with the pontiff waited for another plane. Your National Weather Service forecast. Heat advisory continues today. Sunshine and a high of 85. Sunny tomorrow and a high of 75. It's 61 in Port Townsend. Conway has 60, 64 in Bellingham, 706 in the sports with Brad.
1: Oh, hold on. 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You'll find the Mariners back home at T-Mobile Park. After dropping 2-3 to the Washington Nationals, got whipped 10-1 yesterday. But they're still one up in the American League West, and they're coming home for a series of games against the Baltimore Orioles starting tomorrow. I believe Cal Raleigh is going to return to the lineup there. And then the Boston Red Sox come to town. And on Thursday, John's going to be out at the Archer Ale House from 3 to 5. And they'll have their Mariners tickets. You can win a pair to see the M's and the Red Sox the next night. Start the weekend on a Friday night with the Red Sox in town. So the Archer on Thursday to get some tickets in a quick turnaround. And it took a long time for the Knicks to get it bad, turned back around. The last time they won the title was 1973, so the city just came unglued on Saturday night. You know, the Spurs blew that 29-point lead in Game 4, and they were up 9, I think, on Saturday night when I saw some friends, and Taryn's uncle Sid said, 9's not going to be enough. I said, nah, not after 29 wasn't going to be enough. And sure enough, the Knicks come back and win it. Jalen Brunson with, I think, 42. And the MVP parade on Thursday. And the Carolina Hurricanes made it stick last night. A 3-0 shutout to win their second Stanley Cup, beating the Vegas Golden Knights. And Denny Hamlin won his third win in a row on the NASCAR circuit, and up in Canada in Toronto, the Canadian Open saw 36-year-old Bud Cauley win his first PGA Tour title. And the first World Cup game in Seattle is today. Belgium and Egypt at noon. The U.S. beat Paraguay 4-1 on Friday. They have another one against Australia on Friday coming up. 7:08 on the Brad and John Show.
0: All right, our top three, the Spielberg movies. We'll be getting to that around 7:45. 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

0: The Brad and John Show, Classic Rock 92.9 KISM. And it's soccer mania this week with the U.S. getting going on Friday and Canada playing to a draw. And then the first game in Seattle tonight, or this afternoon. Well, Traeger Wayne up in B.C., you got to take in your first World Cup experience over the weekend. How did you find that up there?
1: It was amazing. And I got to tell you, I heard about all the traffic nightmares that were expected, and it was smooth as silk. It was the most easy experience I've ever had getting into a sporting event I've ever been to in Vancouver.
0: People and just stayed away. They took the advice from people and took public transit or something, or.
1: Well, yeah, I think the people that weren't there for the game stayed away, like avoided it like the plague. But there was hundreds of thousands of people there for the game, and they just moved around in a really fashion. I got to say, hats off on how they moved the traffic around, and it was a wonderful experience.
0: Yeah. Who did you see play?
1: I saw Australia and Turkey, and I got to tell you, the Turkish fans are very passionate, and there was probably two-thirds of them were Turkey and the rest were Australia, and they were the noisiest throughout the game, and they all left disappointed at the end. Ah.
2: Did you see anything that they brought into the game, fans brought in, that you wouldn't see at another sporting event? I don't know what, you know, sometimes there's like bands, there's musical instruments that people bring in, these huge banners and things. Was there anything that was noticeable within the crowd?
1: Security was pretty tight.

0: right? So everybody was wearing their colors. There were some flags, but you're only allowed to hold them up a certain height. Hmm. And I didn't come in with the regular crowd. I was fortunate enough to be set up with VIP, so I got the hobnob, you know, and we got to talk to the players after the game and shake hands with them. It was pretty cool.
1: And how did that come together?
0: Well, a coworker of mine, his wife's a big shot with FIFA, and she got us tickets, and they were up in the upper deck, and we were great. I get to go see a game. I get there, and I get a text saying, send the tickets back. We have something better. Well, yeah, it was better. We got VIP. We got, you know, a big spread, all the alcohol we could want, meet the players, and then a parting gift when we left, and everybody was so nice to us.
1: Was there singing by the, you said the Turkish fans showed up. Were they singing a lot?
0: Yep. Yeah, I couldn't understand it because I don't speak the language, but I just really...
2: They're singing
0: really,
2: something.
0: No, I really enjoyed the passion, though. Like, I love it when people are passionate about what they do. And that, Australia is very passionate, too. I mean, those guys, they're always off the charts.
2: And that's one of the influences, Brad, I think, that the soccer has had on football here, American football here. The singing stuff... Now crowds, especially at college football games, they start singing songs like that never happened.
1: Country
2: like,
1: roads.
2: Whatever it is. Yeah, whatever the song might be. And it's usually songs that are like really old songs, but they just start breaking out in song, the crowd by themselves. And that's something that I don't think we had really at games before, unless it was led by an organist or the PA or something. But I think that comes from... The young people watching so much soccer over the years.
1: Was the merch crazy priced? I mean, if you go to buy some FIFA stuff, official merchandise?
0: I saw some outside and it was pretty expensive. But quite honestly, the entrance we went into and where we went, everything we got was free. They just gave it to us.
2: All right.
1: Got it going, Wayne.
0: I got to tell you, though, on Thursday night when Canada plays Qatar there, I think the roof's going to come off that place.
1: That's their first home game? That'll be their home crowd?
0: Well, they played Toronto, I believe it was. But now they're going to be in Vancouver, and Vancouver's looking forward to it, I think.
1: All right, awesome.
2: Man. Enjoy
1: fun,
2: your World
1: Wayne.
2: Cup.
1: Cheers.
2: First game today here at noon in Seattle. All right, we got today we got another one of those Fill It Up and Tune It Up prize packages to give away. We were doing Heat, right?
1: Yes.
2: Heat-related meltdown type stories.
1: Yeah, how did the Heat ruin something? The Heat ruined what? And there's a couple interesting emails to get to, one involving some wine and another one involving some work boots in a second.
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0: wearing their jersey. It's kind of funny. It's like you wouldn't expect like NFL players or NBA players to be like wearing their jerseys in the mall when they're out in public, but. You know, if you get a, they should be getting free stuff. You think Nike be hooking them up with freebies?
1: You would think they hit the pitch against Belgium today at noon. We are teamed up again with CM Heating, Cooling, Plumbing, and Electrical this week to do our Fill It Up, Tune It Up prize pack. $300 worth of gas and groceries and an AC tune-up. And today you can jump in on it with the. We'll continue from Friday with the heat and everything. What got ruined by the heat? And this one from Christy. And Christy said, we tried to get her on the phone on Friday, and she said, sorry, I couldn't make it. I had to, I'm filling in with the high school band playing my clarinet or something like that. They were down a clarinet player, I think, so she jumped in. She says, this combines topics about working and heat. She says, years back, my husband was going to grease his cork boots. Placed a plastic container of boot grease.
0: Are you familiar with that?
1: No. I guess if you're going to you'll put boot grease on that, I'll probably waterproof some, you know, I'm thinking.
0: I thought grease your cork boots was code for something. But okay.
1: Hey, whatever your lingo is, man, whatever you call it.
0: It's fine with us.
1: Do it your way, man. He was going to grease his cork boots and he placed a plastic container of boot grease in the oven on low. I came home from work to start dinner and bumped the oven up to 425 degrees. It wasn't long before I started to smell something. Then smoke. Then the flaming inside of the oven with the burning boot grease and melted plastic. What a mess. How about this from Bruce? Back in the 70s, rented a house with two other guys. One of them had a 100-gallon oak keg of wine he was fermenting in the basement. It was October or November, not sure, but it was getting so cold outside, he was getting concerned the keg would get too cold and the yeast would die and his batch of wine would be ruined. So he took an old electric blanket and wrapped it around the oak keg to keep it warm. And then the thermostat on the blanket didn't work, so he cut it off and hardwired the blanket into an electrical socket. Later that night, early in the morning, a roommate noticed that he had his bedroom down there and was woken up by the sound of dripping water on a hot surface. He noticed a haze of smoke on the ceiling. Apparently, the blanket had shorted out and caught the oak keg and wood frame on fire. Mm-hmm. Nice. All right. And speaking of starting a fire, we talked to Mike from the Mill Creek Fire Department when he came out to the Deming Log Show. And he told us, I said, what's the weirdest little fire story you've come across recently? And he said, well, I caught a guy. I saw this guy was messing around with I'm standing in the park. And I'm watching this dude. He's at a burn barrel kind of thing. A barbecue. He was at a little barbecue. And he took out, he was all upset because he couldn't find his ramen. And then when he found his ramen, I said, what are you doing with that? He pulled out a packet of ramen, the dry noodles. And then he started soaking it with hand sanitizer, put a lighter to it, and just that was his start to his fire.
0: He soaked the powder with?
1: No, he soaked the noodles.
0: Oh, the noodles.
1: The dry noodles from the ramen with the hand sanitizer together was just like a little Brillo pad of starter flame, and he got that thing going. The guy was like, I've seen a lot of fire stuff happen, but I've never seen someone start one with ramen and hand sanitizer. Okay.
0: All right. There's your tip for the day. Brad and John, 92.9 KISM. There's a name coming here in the 92 days of summer after 38 specials.

0: on the 92.9 KISM 728. Heat advisory continuing today. We're talking mid-80s today. It's 64 right now. Big thanks to all of our Canadian listeners who come down to our various events and bring us chips. We love these
1: and
0: chips.
1: Timbits.
0: That you have in Canada that we don't get here. And one of the guys who has been very consistent, just like every time he comes by, he drops off a few bags of chips, is Jay. And he brought in some, they were ketchup flavored. I haven't had them yet.
1: Yeah, I haven't had them yet either. They're ketchup, down Scott's office. You want me to run grab them?
0: Yeah, you know what we should do? Why don't we do it? Let's do a quick a food court on the ketchup flavored Doritos. And then the all-dressed chips, Jay brought those in, and some shoestrings, and yeah, he brought in the Timbits, but it's all these different versions of potato chips and flavors that we don't have here. Lay's has started running some of the ones that are popular in Canada over here. You start seeing a few all-dressed chips in stores around here. I don't know if they carry them south of Whatcom County. Maybe it's they just do it in Whatcom County because we're so close to the border.

0: They're really good.
1: Yeah, not laughing. Makes the show sounds just, better on the app.
0: We just triggered that guy. We don't want to trigger that guy quite yet. Yeah, he just bumped the... No, that's all right.
2: Here's your ketchup
0: all in the name
2: Doritos.
0: Of the chips.
2: Yeah.
0: Are you going to try one?
2: Hell yeah. What do you...
0: We're supposed to save... He wants to save them for Scott. One bag for Scott.
2: Oh, look at this. You get your... here's your soccer.
0: Okay, I'll give you that. Yeah, and he brought us some FIFA-themed chips from Lay's. What do you think over there?
2: That's not too bad at all.
0: Forks up?
2: Yeah. I mean, I kind of like the ketchup flavor. I used to dip in just normal chips and potato and
0: yeah,
2: ketchup
0: I like
2: too.
0: This. I like this.
2: They've got cheese and onion, Lay's, bacon, poutine. Bacon, poutine? Oh, man. Oh, another thing of these cheesies, the Canadian Cheetos. And he brought a 50-pack of Timbits, too. And I'm telling you, I had a whole bunch of kids at my house. Like, there was like 7 or 8 kids, and I just, have at it. Get rid of it.
0: So thanks to our Canadian listeners and Jay for bringing those chips down to us. We love those things. All right, you want to do a name in the 92 days of summer?
2: Oh, and there's these, too, the little hickory stick, julienne, hickory fries, like shoestring potato thing. We'll try those. Yeah, let's get it.
1: Ease of summer and a chance to be a finalist for the $35,000 payoff if your name is.
0: Who are we looking for here today? It looks like Debbie Wilson.

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1: Yeah, and there are a couple other signups coming up later this week. 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
0: Brad and John, KISM.
4: That's definitely a big forks up on the ketchup-flavored Doritos.
5: Yeah. 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Thank you, Jay. And some Ruffles all dressed. 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Maybe I'll leave the studio. 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
4: Okay. First Seattle World Cup game takes place today. That'll be at noon. A number of the streets in the stadium district are closed this morning. They're going to do that for all of the game days. By the way, I like the jerseys. I really like the U.S. soccer jerseys, the wavy red and white stripes. It's kind of like a flag blowing in the breeze. I kind of like that.
5: Well, when I came home on Friday from my remote and flipped it on, and it was like 2-0 already, it took me a minute to figure out who was who, because the other team was wearing blue. Paraguay was wearing blue and red, too, and I was like, I'll get that. But I wasn't exactly sure, and then I figured it out. But
4: I like the design. Good job on those jerseys. President says the U.S. and Iran reached a peace deal. A peace deal signing has been scheduled for Friday in Switzerland. The Strait of Hormuz is scheduled to reopen Friday. That's going to begin a 60-day negotiating process over Iran's nuclear program. U.S. fighter jet crashed east of Mount Rainier Saturday afternoon. The pilot, F-18 pilot's okay, safely ejecting before the crash. Nearby witnesses say they heard the jet make some popping noises before the crash, and that crash sparked a wildfire in Yakima County, which firefighters were still managing Sunday. That pilot was out on a routine training flight. The plane's part of an aviation unit based out of a Marine Corps air station near San Diego. And how about this? This weekend in Chicago, a man became the first person

0: person to run every street in Chicago, covering more than 4,000 miles in 680 days. And there are some streets in Chicago that you're going to want to run real fast on. This 25-year-old guy did it. He's a Brazilian-born, London-raised individual who moved to the Windy City. He completed the city in less than 2 years, churned out more than 4,000 miles and 77 neighborhoods. This guy owns 3 Guinness World Records already, including fastest time to travel to all Chicago subway stations. He does not own a car. He relies on the public transit to get him to all of his runs. And his longest single outing, he said, was a 50-kilometer loop around O'Hare, which he ran mostly in the dark, started at 8 o'clock at night, and ended well past 2 a.m. Your National Weather Service forecast. Heat advisory continuing today. Sunny skies, a high of 85. Sunshine tomorrow, a high of 75. And we have 58 being reported right now in Lake Stevens, 66 at the Needle, 65 in Bellingham, 737, and some sports with Brad.
1: And a couple championships were secured over the weekend. I've never loved the Knicks or anything, but I was happy to see him win. I mean, you know, the Spurs won it a bunch of times and stuff a few years back, but the Knicks hadn't won it since 1973, and to see their fans and just the celebration and the party that was going on in town and everything, and I can only wait to see the parade on Thursday. They are the champs. They knock out the Spurs there, and Jalen Brunson, the MVP. And they're calling for a statue for that kid already. They're saying put him up there in the Canyon of Heroes with Walt Frazier and anybody else of the great Knicks. And the other title was the Cup. Carolina gets their second Cup. They beat Vegas 3-0, a shutout in Vegas to secure that. And 20 years between those two Cups, and the party is on in Carolina as well. The Mariners wrapped up a big 10-game road trip by losing 2 of 3 to the Washington Nationals. Still one up in the American League West, and they're heading home. Travel day today. Baltimore Orioles tomorrow, and then the Red Sox coming to town. You have a chance to pick up tickets to Friday night's game when you go see John on Thursday at the Archer Ale House. And a 4-1 win for the U.S. over Paraguay to get their World Cup venture started. They play Australia on Friday, the 19th, and today, noon, Belgium, Egypt. As soccer takes over Seattle. 7:38 on the Brad and John Show.
0: 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Yeah, Steven Spielberg's movie that came out over the weekend, Disclosure Day, was the most watched movie at the box office this weekend. That's given him 18 number one movies. 18 of his 37 movies have hit number one. Our today's top three are your top three Spielberg movies, your three favorites. Here's a rundown of Spielberg's top 10 at the box office, Brad. Okay, number one, all time at the box office. Now, granted, the price of a movie ticket has changed considerably since Jaws in 1975, so you got to factor that in. Okay, number one all time is Jurassic Park from 1993. That thing's made $1 billion. Number two is E.T.
1: Are you saying the Jurassic Park franchise or just that movie?
0: No, the 93 Jurassic Park.
1: Just that movie.
0: The Jurassic Park from 93 is number one, $1 billion. The E.T. is number two, $793 million, which that's got to be bigger than Jurassic Park if you were just talking about movie prices in the early 80s versus movie prices in the early 90s. You'd think adjusted for inflation and all that, E.T. would be ahead of Jurassic Park. On we go. Number three, Indiana Jones movie from 2008 with Shia LaBeouf. That's number three. The Lost World Jurassic Park from 1997 is number four. War of the Worlds, wow, is number five with Tom Cruise in that one. Then comes Saving Private Ryan, Ready Player One, Indiana Jones and the Last Crusade from 89, Jaws at number nine, but tickets were $2 for a movie back then in 75. And number 10 is Raiders of the Lost Ark. So it looks like
1: I was looking for the Avatar, but that was Cameron.
0: Yeah. It looks like the Indiana Jones stuff. You know, that looks like it's, well, Indiana Jones or Jurassic Park would be the most lucrative franchises that that he has. So that's our top three this morning. Give us your three favorite Spielbergs and text them in this morning. 360-733-5476 and 360-733-KISN.

0: Did our finalist call us back?
1: Oh, she did, and she's excited. Congratulations to Debbie Wilson of Maple Falls. She has a 1 in 100 shot at claiming her $35,000 grand prize, and I asked her real quick while you were doing the news. I said, of the prizes that are in there, all the toys that you can have fun with out on the water, the sand, the road, wherever, the new cars, the things you can do to your house with the options, what would you pick? And she says, I got to do some things to my house. I said, all right. She hasn't decided what it would be, the kitchen, the roof, you know, the cabinets, the countertops, all that. She's not sure yet. The solar.
0: The callback rate has been really high so far this summer for the 92 days of summer. So I'm telling you, if you could get out to one of those instant finalists whenever we do them, hit them this year, because people are calling back like crazy for the 92 days of summer. Maybe we won't have as many. We always do set aside a number of them for the party, but you know, where people can be last chance finalists, maybe we won't have quite as many this year because the callback rate is so high. People are into it. I think a lot of it has to do with the variety of the prizes this year. I think it has sucked in more people because it's not just a car, or, you know, there's all kinds of, as she said, the house and everything else. You have a lot of different options.
1: And if you wait, the longer the summer goes on, the more it takes to bribe John and I. And that's, so you get in now.
0: I started $20 in June, and then
1: work
0: by
1: your way up.
0: August, it's usually $150, something like that.
2: Today's top three.
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2: Brad and John.
4: KISM.
0: Steven Spielberg today in the top three. Your three favorite Spielbergs. He had another number one to add to his resume over the weekend. The movie Disclosure Day hit number one. Give us your three favorite Spielbergs. 360-733-5476. Brad, start.

0: I'm not the biggest movie buff in the world, so I haven't seen all of his, but 81's Raiders of the Lost Ark, there's just the music, the little red line following across the sky, and all the adventures of Indy, of course. 93's Jurassic Park, as you mentioned, big one. That one got me. And Catch Me If You Can. I love that movie about the fake pilot. Frank Abagnale.
1: That's a great one. My three, I'll start with a movie that I didn't even know who Steven Spielberg was when I saw this. I first saw it as a little kid. It was like a made-for-TV movie, the original Road Rage movie, Duel. Dennis Weaver, if you remember him, he played this guy who was like a salesman, and he's out there on the road, and he gets into a road rage situation with some dude driving a big diesel truck, and they end up going out on the road and going back and forth. He ends up trying to run away from, drive away from this guy, but he can't. It's great. And you never see the face of the dude who's behind the wheel in Duel. Jaws.
0: But the truck almost has a face.
1: Yes, you know what I mean? Jaws, I put at number two on the list. And number three, I'll go with Saving Private Ryan. Let's turn it over to the listeners. 360-733-5476. And Craig starts off with, he gives you E.T., he gives you Indiana Jones, the Temple of Doom, and he gives you Duel.
0: Saving Private Ryan for Jeff, like you. Catch Me If You Can, and Minority Report makes his three.
1: Here's another Jeff from Abbotsford. E.T., Indiana Jones, Close Encounters.
0: Catch Me If You Can, Jaws, and Saving Private Ryan for Glenn.
1: You got Rich here saying, hey, guys, Jaws is the first movie I took my wife to in 1975, 51 years ago, and we're still together.
0: Wow.
1: So he gives you Jaws, Catch Me If You Can, and Schindler's List, another great one. Jim in Oak Harbor's giving you Duel. I'm happy to see all these duels on here. E.T. and Jaws.
0: Yeah, Darren says Close Encounters. The third kind. Jaws, and then it says Blues Brothers. I don't think he did Blues Brothers.
1: No, who did that? Was
0: I don't know who that.
1: That was another big. That was another big one. Was it George Lucas? Did he do Blues Brothers?
0: Did he really? No,
1: it was somebody. John Landis.
0: Okay, there you go.
1: John Landis. Did Blues Brothers.
0: Dean out in Friday Harbor. Raiders of the Lost Ark, Jurassic Park, and Jaws. Okay. Just killer, killer, killer.
1: Yeah, give us your top three. What do you got? 360-733-5476. E.T., Ready Player One, Indiana Jones, and the Temple of Doom coming in this morning from another listener via email. And we'll take yours in at 360-733-5476. And 1 hour from now, another list of the biggest knuckleheads of the day.
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3: The listeners are on top of it. Spielberg's linked to the Blues Brothers. According to Angela in Seattle, he played the county clerk in the Blues Brothers.
4: Okay.
3: Darren says he was the tax collector at the end.
4: Clark County Tax Office.
3: Blues Brothers.
4: Gotcha. Sorry for second-guessing you
3: I didn't.
4: Darren, I had no idea.
3: I don't know what other movies he was actually in.
4: Yeah.
3: Maybe one or two others. I can't think of them, but cool.
4: I know you had a great weekend, John, where you went out Saturday, and it was a celebration where a couple is getting together and starting their life together. And on Sunday, I was at a celebration of life and a nice memorial for Taryn, my wife Taryn's aunt. She was born Janine Raymore, and in fact, that is Taryn, Taryn's mom and her sister Janine, who later they called her Jeannie, and she married Sid and became Jeannie Amundson, and they were married, John. They were married in 1981, and she passed a very quick and cruel cancer on Thanksgiving, this past Thanksgiving. So they were married for, I'll do the math, 20 or 44 years. 44 years, I think it was, and she was just 68. And so the celebration of life was yesterday at the beach cabin. Her family has a beach cabin down by Warm Beach, and everyone gathered there, and that was Jeannie's favorite place. And you know, this is how tight Taryn's mom and her sister Jeannie were. The youngest of six kids, they lived, they bought houses right across the street from each other growing up. When they had started their adult life, they had their children, the first child months apart, second child months apart, third child months apart. Taryn's mom had three girls, Jeannie had three girls, grandkids, the whole thing. Beautiful family. And to think they were that close together and at the hip, even lived next door to each other as they grew older in life, and then and share that cabin and stuff. And for Taryn to be named Taryn Janine Raymore Daly, that tells you her meaning to everybody. And I got to know her, and one of my favorite things about her was she was an incredible cook. And yesterday there was this spread of food and her favorite recipes that were laid out. And she was such an amazing cook. And that piece of property is such a priceless piece of property. I'll tell you, the draw and the lure of going down to the cabin, that should be enough. But you get a little jaded sometimes. It's like, you know, hey, you want to go down to the cabin? Everybody's going down there today. And I'm like, hey, maybe. What's Jeannie cooking? What is Jeannie bringing? And just to be able to open the fridge and see the Tupperware with the tin foil on it, and you're just like, I wonder what masterpiece is under that, or what is sitting on top of the refrigerator ready for everybody to enjoy. And just some of the good stories and jokes and everything that were told. She loved a good joke. She loved a lot of music. And probably because we're not going to be able to play some Hall & Oates.
3: Why today. Not?
4: Well, I know she loved her Hall & Oates, and
3: I
4: she loved some country
3: that.
4: Music and stuff. She also
3: Man
4: loved
3: eater.
4: Some Crosby, Stills, Nash.
3: Sarah Smile.
4: Yeah. This one's for Jeannie. No way to transition out of that. And just a good tune. And a beautiful day yesterday. Thank you, Jeannie.

0: In the Sunshine with Brad and John, Classic Rock 92.9 KISM. And toasty again today if you find yourself down by the water. We were out swimming there at Warm Beach yesterday, probably about 5 o'clock or so. Just that water, the sun got to be to that point, and you're like, I'm getting in that water. And the Puget Sound is cold. I don't know about Lake Whatcom, how that's feeling when you guys were out there.
1: Oh, I put
0: yesterday.
1: My hand in it. It's, you know, I see people swimming in it. That's still way too cold for me.
0: Is it?
1: It was for me yesterday. We were kayaking out on it yesterday, but there's some people out there swimming around.
0: Oh, yeah. I got in it a couple times yesterday.
1: 1 hour from now, we'll have the roll call, the biggest knuckleheads of the day. And I could have been the biggest knucklehead of the weekend with the wedding that I officiated Saturday, Trevor and Alicia's wedding at Cornet Bay. All I had to do as the officiant was to remember to bring two things. One was my script, of what I was going to be saying. And I made like a couple different copies of that, so I knew I wasn't going to forget that. The other thing would have been the amplification. That was the microphone and the PA.
0: The radio guy had one job to do.
1: And that's what I forgot.
0: You could screw up a one-car funeral.
1: Yeah, that's what I forgot. But thankfully, Mike the DJ, who is a KISM and Brad and John listener, he said, "No, dude, I have a wireless for you." Like, oh,
0: nice.
1: Great. So it pulled me out. But, we took some calls earlier this morning and texts and emails. If you forgot something to bring to the wedding, and this does happen at any wedding, there's so many different moving parts and so many different people with responsibilities that something almost always gets forgotten. Hopefully it's not like something really, really critical like the rings or the amplification system.
0: I've worked closely with you now for 17 years doing this show. And it is very rare. You are a planner, a prepper, a preparer. And it is, I can only think of one or two times in the entire time I've known you that you have not showed up with what you needed. There was one time there was no headphones out in the islands.
1: Oh, no, that wasn't just the headphones. That was my bag with the preparation.
0: That's what it was.
1: With all the notes for the show and all of my stories and all of that. We got out, we landed, and I realized I don't have that.
0: And I saw some panic in your eyes.

0: trash for the first time.
1: Well, that's the whole show.
0: I know.
1: That's all of my knucklehead stories of trash. A few of the news stories. My headphones.
0: Did Christine see panic in your eyes on Saturday?
1: No. Actually, I was pretty cool. I was pretty cool about it. She saw the panic with the islands thing when that happened.
0: Because she came with us. And yeah, it was she like, came with us. It was her fault. I could see you didn't say that.
1: I didn't
0: but
1: say that.
0: You didn't say that, but well, I could see it in your eyes. Like, if I wasn't so concerned about what she needed, I would have remembered my stuff.
1: No. She brings her own stuff, but I get out of a routine of the packing and where I place the things to go. I got out of that routine a little bit.
2: You are saying it.
1: And so, no, it's my fault. I needed to prioritize that bag, and I haven't forgotten that since. But no, I was pretty darn calm about that. Everything else I was calm, but I did not freak out because I felt like I could project my voice to hit the back of the 180 people back there.
0: There was 180 people
1: at
0: that
1: wedding? That's what they said.
0: Wow.
1: Yeah, it was bigger than I thought, but it all went it went fine thanks to Mike the DJ. But if you got one of those stories where you know you forgot to bring it or somebody forgot to bring something of importance to the wedding, you want to share that with us. We've had some ring stories already. 360-733-5476. At least
0: maybe there's one of those weddings where the bride forgot to come.
1: I could have turned around and gone back home, but I would have missed we had a rehearsal at 3, wedding at 6, and when we were halfway to the venue, that's when I realized I don't have it, and and you feel so bad for like letting down the, because then you got to tell the bride right away, and you know everybody's...
0: You don't want anything to trouble her. She doesn't need anything else on her plate.
1: And everybody's going to her with, what about this, and we need that, and then the knucklehead on the radio forgets the microphone. So if you got one of those, you can text it in 360-733-5476 or Brad and John at KISM.com. We got news and sports coming next.
0: No baseball in town, but there's soccer today. We'll get to that next.
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4: 8:07, the Brad John Show, and some sunshine, and in the 80s today. 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
5: I forgot to bring the microphone and speaker to the wedding I officiated Saturday. Ian says, don't feel bad. I didn't forget my script for my son's wedding, but I printed in such a small font that I couldn't read it.
4: That's what I said, man. That would be the thing. I would be...
5: Forget my glasses.
4: I would forget my glasses. Yeah. I'd like, print it, remember the script, and then not be able to read it.
5: He said, luckily I remembered most of it and managed to BS my way through. I had like four...
4: Sometimes you got to squint in marriages a little bit. You got to like, what am I looking at here?
5: I had 4.5 pages. It was like I think it was 10 or 15 minutes of stuff that I...
4: That is a long ceremony.
5: Yeah, well, she wanted a... And it worked out really well. Alicia wanted to work in all these classic rock lyrics and then do shout-out things to the crowd and have the crowd answer back.
4: Kind of like call and response.
5: Yeah, call and response stuff. You know, so that's
4: get
5: what
4: the wave going, you know.
5: Yes.
4: Sure.
5: All that kind of stuff. We had fire. They actually set fire to the greenery, trellis, heart trellis kind of thing or whatever you call it, behind where I was standing, and it was...
4: One year for our big camp cash party when we built our own stage out of pallets, we tore part of the stage down and burned it in a bonfire.
5: Yeah. This is what happened.
4: Yeah.
5: It was great, though. And then the font that I printed it in, it was a 17 or 18 page script because I took the font size up super high.
4: The guy sees you bring out like one of these manuals or something. It's like, how long is this service going to be?
5: Yeah. Oh, it was a lot of pages because of the font size. I did bring my glass.
4: Is this
5: glass.
4: A Catholic wedding?
5: I did bring my glass.
4: 2 hours?
5: Lynn texts in, hey, Brad and John, when my husband and I married in Laconer 51 years ago, we were at a church just a few blocks from my parents' house. We are at the church and realize we forgot the ring bearer pillow, so my 13-year-old brother ran back to the house. Then we realized we forgot the wedding license and certificate, so my brother Scott had to run and get that in his tux as fast as he could.
4: Run, Scott, run.
5: Yeah, there's so much stuff that you have to bring to this thing because, you know, for it to fall within the conventions of the way it is expected to go, whether it's a pillow for the rings or whatever it might be, you know, it's a lot of pressure. It wasn't on me. It was on Alicia. She was like the point guard. It was her wedding, and she was the point guard for all this, and she was great. Heat advisory continues today, another day in the 80s before we cool down tomorrow. Record highs were hit on Sunday, and SeaTac officially popped at 89 degrees, Bellingham 84, Olympia 92. Those are all records. We'll be closer to the 70s tomorrow. And we do have the first World Cup game in Seattle today at noon. So a number of the streets in the stadium district are closed, and that's the way it's going to be for the six different World Cup games that we have in Seattle. The president says the U.S. and Iran reached a peace deal. A peace deal signing has been scheduled for Friday in Switzerland. The Strait of Hormuz is scheduled to reopen

0: Friday. That will begin a 60-day negotiating process over Iran's nuclear program. The Dow is up 670 at the moment. But Israel continued strikes on Sunday, which Fox News reported led to a furious exchange between President Trump and Prime Minister Benjamin Netanyahu when the president asked the prime minister, quote, "What the F are you doing?" Teenage girl drowned in Lake Sammamish Sunday. Witnesses say she was walking with her family along a trail next to the lake when she slipped and tumbled into the water. She was unable to swim. Firefighters were there in 15 minutes, tried CPR for over an hour. A goat barn fire in Custer Friday completely destroyed the barn. Nobody was hurt. All the goats are okay. This is at the Grace Harbor Farms Creamery. The biggest concern was that nearby diesel tank. It did not catch fire. The owner thinks the fire started when a 60-volt battery and charger exploded. Grace Harbor makes no additive organic goat and cow dairy products like yogurt, cheese, and milk. And the owner says the fire will not have any impact to the creamery production. And former, a longtime Como 4 news anchor, Mary Nam has a new gig with her alma mater. Mary Nam was appointed to the Washington State University Board of Regents.
1: Wow.
0: Filling one of the openings on that board. When she resigned, a couple months ago, she said, "I really don't know what I'm doing. I'm just retiring from TV or resigning from TV, but I'm too old to retire, so I don't really know what I'm going to do next."
1: Old to retire?
0: No, she's too young.
1: Okay, you said the other way.
0: Oh no, she said I'm too young to retire, and so this and she had no idea when she was talking, to the crew on Como 4 a couple months ago what she was going to do. She said, "I'm not kidding. I really don't know what I'm going to do next, but I have to do something."
1: Wasn't her and Steve Poole were the longtime team, wasn't it?
0: At 4 o'clock.
1: Yeah.
0: Yep, Mary went to school in Pullman for 4 years and then began a 26-year career in TV. Most of those years were with Como TV.
1: And Steve was a Husky.
0: Yeah, he was a Husky. And Shannon is a Husky. And Eric Johnson, wasn't he a Coug?
1: Okay, Eric Johnson's big-time Coug.
0: Yeah, so they had a pretty cool division on that set.
1: And the girl that worked with him for so long, Margaret Larson. No, not Margaret Larson. Oh, she was a big
0: I know what you're talking about.
1: She was a big time Husky.
0: She's a Husky?
1: I believe so.
0: All right. Heat advisory today, as we said, sunny mid-80s and sunshine tomorrow mid-70s. We have 67 right now in Bellingham at 8:14.
1: Kathy Gertson. Shit.
0: That's right.
1: Yeah, she was great.
0: All right, sports.
1: Belgium, Egypt today at Seattle Stadium at noon. So it's going to get crazy down there. There's 4 games on tap today. Spain and Cape Verde, Saudi Arabia and Uruguay and Iran and New Zealand at about 6 o'clock tonight. The U.S. opened their campaign with a 4-1 win over Paraguay on Saturday. They will play Australia on this Friday. Scott Less is going to have a watch party for that as we get a little closer. Brazil and Morocco to a 1-1 draw. Australia, 2-1 win over Turkey. That was up in Vancouver. Scotland and Scotland gets their first World Cup win in 28 years. 1-0 over Haiti. And John, the team for Japan was playing in Dallas against the Netherlands, and it ended up in a 2-2 draw. But as soon as the game was over, all the Japanese fans, they call them the Samurai Blue fans, they went and cleaned up every piece of trash that was dropped in the stadium where they in their section. So they were. That's how they do it. They clean up after themselves. So imagine that doesn't happen at most stadiums, I'm sure.
0: I was had dinner with my nieces and my sister and her husband a couple of weeks ago, and the girls and nieces went to Japan just a few months ago, and they said, like, you pack it out. If you're, you're walking around the streets or whatever and you have some fast food, there's no garbage. They said there are no garbage receptacles along the streets like what you would see here. So if you're going to pick up some street food, or whatever it might be, buy something. You have to take it home and throw it out at home.
1: From the World Cup to the Stanley Cup, Carolina got their second cup winning last night, shutting out Vegas 3-0. And how about the New York Knicks? Their first title since 1973. They get it done against the Spurs on Saturday night and set the party into motion. It's probably still full tilt boogie in the Big Apple. Jalen Brunson, your MVP, the two, the

0: parade and everything through the Canyon of Heroes and all on Thursday. And the Mariners back home tomorrow after losing 2-3 to the Nationals. Orioles in town, and Cal Raleigh is supposed to be back this week.
1: All right, we got a Can't Believe It's News in about 30 minutes.
0: And John's got tickets to see the Red Sox on Friday if you go see him at the Archer on Thursday.
1: Okay, come see me. And we have we got to do our Fill It Up and Tune It Up prize pack to give away. So if you have any more meltdown stories, something destroyed by the heat, whether it's a fire, whether it's the sun, whatever it might be, the kitchen stove.
0: I came in and tried to give Taryn a kiss as she was getting ready yesterday for Jeannie's service and everything. She's trying to get all ready. I wanted to tell her she looked pretty, and she had a curling iron in her hair, and I didn't realize it. I leaned in for a kiss, and I pushed the curling iron up against her neck. She was not happy.
1: All right. Wow. 360-733-5476. Bring it on to us this morning, because we got one of those prize packages to give away. Thank you, CM Heating.
2: Brad and John.
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0: be favorites. And earlier this morning, we were talking about the movies. We had a ranking of the movies, the Spielberg movies, by revenue, how much money they made. And it's kind of an unfair thing to do because the cost of a movie ticket is so much more expensive than it was, say, in 1975 when Jaws came out. And it seemed like everybody saw Jaws in 1975. That was... That was before VCRs and all that kind of stuff. Everybody went to the theater and saw it, or they went to a drive-in theater and they saw one
1: and
0: of the two.
1: And you can picture that poster,
0: yes,
1: till the end of time. You know exactly what that poster looks like.
0: So he gives to us, the listener gives to us the list of tickets, the ticket sales for the top Spielberg
1: adjusted
0: movies.
1: Gross.
0: So Jaws, while Jaws is like, I think it came in at number 9. In the Spielberg top 10 revenue-wise, Jaws is number 9. It's number 2 for ticket sales. So Jurassic Park from 1993, I think that's the first Jurassic Park, that is number 1 for ticket sales, 252 million tickets sold.
1: I remember Bob Rivers did a twisted tune to that one, and he wanted the dinosaur sounds were so good and so authentic. He sent me in there to do something totally illegal with a tape recorder, and I recorded all the sound effects of the roars and all that kind of stuff, and then he lifted those and put them in one of his songs. I'm sure the statute of limitations since 1993 has run out on that, but
0: it's got to be.
1: What is that guy doing with a tape recorder?
0: So Jurassic Park, the first Jurassic Park, sold 252 million tickets. Jaws in 1975 sold 233 million tickets. So that's his second most popular for ticket sales. And then comes E.T. at 147 million tickets sold.
1: E.T. was one of those movies. We did a top 3 not too long ago about movies people were surprised you never saw or whatever. E.T. was one of those ones I did not see.
0: Oh, you still haven't seen him?
1: Well, no. I saw it, but it was like 30 years after it came out. Once the kids came along and things, it's like, what do you mean, Dad? You've never seen E.T.?
0: Yeah. Does it still hold up? I mean, it's
1: not my kind of movie.
0: I have not seen it.
1: It's probably got some warm moments in it, but,
0: I haven't seen that thing since it came out. Brad and John, 92.9, KISM. We got the roll call, the biggest knuckleheads of the day, coming about 30 minutes from now.

0: the Brandon John Show, Classic Rock 92.9 KISM. Over the weekend, Reverend Reynolds, well, I like to call him that, he officiated his first wedding. Alicia and
1: Trevor and Alicia Trevor. From, yes, Cedro Woolley is where they're, I think they're going to both end up in Woolley.
0: A little stress popped up on the day, the big day, as John forgot his microphone. But the DJ was able to help it out. And so what got forgotten or left behind on the wedding day, and Susie from Mount Vernon, I believe, is on the line too there, John. And we're gonna drill down on one of the texts she sent about her daughter's wedding. And it was at your house?
2: Yeah, it's in my house in Mount Vernon. And they live in Bremerton, so they came the night before. And she forgot some things. She forgot the sash to her dress, the veil, the wedding license, and the cake topper. And so we had we had one night to figure things out and find what Amazon could deliver overnight. So she chose a new cake topper, and it was on the cake. And my grandson, who was six at the time, he was watching via video because they live in San Diego. And so ceremony, had the cake cutting. And when it came time for the cake cutting, he pipes up and goes, "Grandma, I have a question for you." And I'm like, "Oh, what?" And he says, "Why does the cake say blanking finally?" And the word began with, first word began with an F.
0: The cake topper is kind of a,
1: cake topper,
0: a calligraphy looking thing where it's effing finally.
2: Yep.
0: But it's all spelled out.
1: That's great.
2: Sure is.
0: And so that was the new, that was the new cake topper.
2: That was the new cake topper, yeah. The other one was something cutesy and whatever.
0: Was the old one, like, of similar nature, or was the old one, like, a classic bride and groom standing up there and you got this one because it was the one that was available?
2: I think it was more classic type. I never really saw it. she just saw that one. She goes, "Yep, that's it. We're doing that." And their first dance was to Blink 182's Family Reunion, I believe is the name of the song.
0: Sounds like a fun couple.
2: It was a wild witch.
0: It sounds like a fun couple.
1: Yeah. At least she remembered to bring herself. Nothing else did she remember, but at least she brought herself.
0: Yeah. Exactly. And

0: How was hosting a wedding at your house? What do you remember about that for you?
1: It was great because it was very, very small. Very small. Just their good friends, us, my significant other. He did officiated, and I wrote the vows, which I made sure that they each had to promise certain things to one another, like he would help her with her fishing pole when she got frustrated, and that she would be nice and not be so hangry, because she tends to get hangry.
2: Mm-hmm. Brad, that was one of the things, you know, Alex from Lopez Island Creamery, at the wedding, in the ceremony, I had Alex, who is the owner of Lopez Island Creamery, stand up. Alicia works for Alice. She's Alicia of Alicia and Trevor Got Married. And Alicia wanted me to put this in. I had Alex make a vow in front of everybody

0: for a long time before they got married?
1: Not really. Okay. I mean, they were together 3 years and engaged maybe 9 months to a year. Okay. She's just kind of a spunky one.
0: I like it.
2: Thank you, Susie. Thanks for listening.
1: Thank you.
2: All right, we got some
3: 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Taryn was awfully patient because we were together for like 9 years before we got married.
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2: You talk about long engagements. So I watched a few minutes of this interview between Bryan Cranston, you remember him from Breaking Bad, and Rhea Seehorn. She is the star of Pluribus, and she was on Better Call Saul. So these two did an interview together. And during the course of the interview, Rhea Seehorn said that she has been engaged, formally engaged to her man for 11 and a half years. They have not, you know, they just...
0: He asked, but they never took the next step.
2: Well, they got these. They both work in Hollywood, and they're off doing projects in different parts of the country, and so they have never been able to get this thing together. But yeah, the formal proposal came 11 and a half years ago, and they're gonna get it done. They're just, I guess they're waiting for Pluribus to end. I don't know. All right, the biggest knuckleheads of the day coming in about 20 minutes.
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2: KISM. 838 and some espresso headlines. You got sunny skies again today, a high of 85 with that heat advisory resuming. It is 68 right now. We'll be in the mid-70s for highs tomorrow. But yesterday, record highs were set all over the place. SeaTac 89, Bellingham 84. It's going to be even warmer today, I think, in Seattle. And, of course, this is the first World Cup game today in Seattle, in the city. So a number of the streets around the stadium are going to be closed. And the president says the U.S. and Iran have reached a peace deal. A signing has been scheduled for Friday in Switzerland. The Strait scheduled to reopen Friday. Sports.
3: Mariners back home tomorrow. Cal Raleigh should return this week. You can go to Archer's Ale House on Thursday and win tickets to see the M's play the Red Sox on Friday. Going to be a great week there. It is going to be a great summer for the New York Knicks and the Carolina Hurricanes. Five, the party is on. Four, the parade three, for the Knicks and their two, NBA title will be one, Thursday. Jalen Brunson, your MVP there. And the Carolina Hurricanes Stanley Cup, their second one, clinched last night. And World Cup action. The U.S. started with a win on Friday, and they play again this Friday.
2: I can't believe it's news. Waiting for you in a couple minutes with Brad and John and KISM.

0: John and 92.9 KISM. It's 68 degrees, going back into the mid 80s today. And Roger, who listens to us in Anacortes, sent a picture to us, texted a picture of a Coke can to us. You know, we're taking these meltdown stories, stuff that melted down in the heat, whether it's the sun, the furnace, the car, the oven, I don't know. So it's a picture of a Coca-Cola Diet Coke can with the top almost blown completely off. And Roger says, the heat blew up the Diet Coke can that was in my console Saturday. My car was sitting in the driveway and I had a can of Diet Coke in the console and it just blew the top off of it.
1: I hope
0: Sunday there was soda to clean up.
1: I hope that wasn't the Roger that came by to sign up for with me and Ann, of course, because he was driving one of those muscle cars. It was beautiful and restored and just gorgeous. I hope that Coke can didn't blow up in that car.
0: I can't believe it's news is next.
1: You know, with all this nice weather and everything, a lot of people heading for the water. But we'll tell you about some folks in Florida that are getting a real bummer vacation because of what's going on at the beach next.
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6: Yeah, look at that long snake.
5: 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Oh, traffic. Those are cars.
6: I know they're cars. I'm being metaphorical.
5: You're weird.
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2: Sharp as marbles.
3: Ah, we got a new problem down in Florida. It's not the pythons. It's not some other invasive species. It's not the crazy knuckleheads running around up and down the streets. It's stinking seaweed, and it's ruined everybody's trip to the beach. I guess South Florida has been hit by a record invasion of, what is it called? It is called sargassum seaweed, and it's been washing ashore all across South Florida and piling up in feet deep, and as it decomposes, John, it releases a hydrogen sulfide gas that can irritate the eyes, nose, and throat, and stinks to high hell. You imagine going to rent an Airbnb or something like that, or going down and spending your vacation, and the whole beach, you got to walk through 2 feet of like stinking seaweed to get to the beach, and then the smell is terrible like that.
4: You wouldn't want to have one of those beach hotel rooms.
3: Oh, man. What about, I mean, and they probably don't disclose that, you know, on the hotels and things when you're looking to book, but if there was something bizarre like that that bummed out your trip to the beach, Brad and John at KISM.com.
4: How about this knucklehead in Minnesota shooting at a firefighting airplane? The pilot of the firefighting plane reported hearing popping sounds as it was going on its final run to bring some water from a lake to battle a wildfire that was somewhere in the state of Minnesota. The plane landed safely with no pilot injuries, and investigators determined that the damage in the rudder was caused by a bullet. After pinpointing the location where the shots were fired, law enforcement said, oh, this is easy. They knew who it was, this 49-year-old guy, because this guy had made several complaints in 2024 about aircraft near his home. The man, when they went after the guy, they went to talk to him about this. He said he was crow hunting, not aiming for planes. Quote, if I accidentally hit that guy while that plane while crow hunting, too bad. He says the pilot endangered my life. I decided to go outside and crow hunt. Did I aim and try and shoot the plane? Nope. No, I didn't. The Minnesota Department of Natural Resources is not buying it. And in fact, they have gone this far. They have instituted a no-fly zone over this guy's property. The restriction applies only to aircraft battling fires.
3: Well, he's got the cops mad at him and the crows. I wouldn't want the crows mad at me. You know how they do. And in Miami Beach, John, there's a 27. We got a bad girl. 27-year-old woman's been arrested in connection with an alleged armed robbery and kidnapping that began at a Miami Beach Airbnb. Here's how this went down. According to the police report, Miami Beach police arrested Kamani McKenzie of Miami on Tuesday, and she faces charges stemming from this incident. And the victim told employees he met McKenzie and another individual on the beach, and he described them as females and what, and they were coming back to his Airbnb on Ocean Drive. Alleging to the arrest report, the victim told employees he and McKenzie spent several hours together at the rental property and then attempted to have relations before he realized this was a transgender situation and the fight broke out about 6:30 in the morning. You wasted my night, she said. She told the victim, I could have been out making money. If you don't give me $200 right now, I'm going to shoot you in the face. So she pulls out a gun, puts it, pulls it out, and he says, all right, whatever. So they got in the car and start driving. Police said after he initially refusing, he was hit in the head several times, pistol whipped, and so he gave her $100 out of fear for his safety. And then they got what she wanted him to drive him to a new location. And he said, I did it because I was feared I was going to be harmed. And then at some point, he ended up parking the car on side of the road and just getting out and running. They ended up arresting Michaela McKenzie or whatever her name was for all that.
4: Peace. All right.
3: Hey, careful what you bring home.
4: You know, we have these tickets we have not given away yet this morning. So we're going to have to do this sometime before we get out of here. How about some Who's Live tickets? Who's Live? You know, the Who's Line guy?

0: Ryan Stiles and Friends?
1: Yeah.
0: Improv they're, comedy.
1: They're coming around these parts. And sometime here in the next 20, 30 minutes or so, we'll give you a chance to win some tickets. The biggest knuckleheads of the day coming next. Brad and John, KISN.

0: SM. Let's start off with the drunk driver in Florida who was found with 34 open cans of White Claw inside the car.
1: No laws when you're drinking White Claws.
0: This guy shot
1: past... Unless you're in the car.
0: He shot past the troopers on the freeway at 90 miles per hour, so they decided to chase this 33-year-old down, and he posted, I think it was a .17 or something on the...

0: The blood alcohol. And then you got the guy. Now, this guy's got to be drunk, too, right? If you're kayaking with a snow shovel.
1: Yeah. Impaired kayaking is what this guy was arrested for. Northwest Territories, man. The RCMP got had a news release on Friday about a bizarre incident involving a stolen kayak on Marion Lake a couple days ago. And someone called to say, yeah, someone stole my, kayak. And they're out there paddling around with a snow shovel, getting that big scoop. And 63-year-old man was charged with impaired operation of a vessel. And they said even a vessel non-motorized like a kayak or a canoe is you can't be doing that drunk. He was so drunk they had to help him out of the water.
0: Well, if the one place you might expect almost to see somebody kayaking with a snow shovel is in Minnesota, where we find our next knucklehead. This is a guy who was charged with shooting at a firefighting plane. He had been beefing with officials the last couple years, complaining about the firefighting aircraft near his home. I guess there have been some wildfires around there. And he says, they're flying too low and it's too loud and all this. And so one day he got out there and started firing at the plane, hit the rudder. Nobody was hurt, but they've actually instituted, the DNR in Minnesota has instituted a no-fly zone over this dude's property. Your knucklehead nominee.
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0: 92.9 KISM and our 92 Days of Summer Party. We got a new location this year. We've been asked about it. Wait, what are you guys? Are you guys doing it? Where are you doing it? When are you doing it? And we're doing it at the Swinomish Casino this year.
1: Yes.
0: At the Wow Walton Event Center.
1: Yes, and we're going to be down there. And a lot of folks, I was just down that way on Friday signing folks up for the 92 Days of Summer. I was down at the Swinomish Market last week. And a lot of folks were really happy about it. We got a little change in the venue and stuff. And that maybe a little more easier to get to, a little more centrally located than it has been in the past.
0: So it will be on a Tuesday night. We wanted to stay away from the Seahawks game. We did not want it to clash with the Hawks game. The Hawks open the season that week.
1: On the 9th.
0: Yeah, so we're doing it on our party on the 8th. That'll be a Tuesday night at the Swinomish Casino and Lodge. So you want to put that into your phone for the big party. And then they've said, hey, you guys want to give away some tickets to some of the events that we have coming up?
1: Oh, man, Whose Line Anyway? And it's live improv comedy with Ryan Stiles and his entourage of friends that are so great, whether it's Greg Proops or Jeff Davis or Joel Murray. And he's just
0: those had are the four.
1: Yeah. He's had so many good guys in there. And this will be for Saturday night. They're doing two shows on the 27th to 28th, and so it's a Saturday and Sunday. We have tickets for the Saturday night show.
0: So if you want to go old school, you can give us a call for the show on the 27th, 360-733-5476, 360-733-KISM. Caller 9 will hook you up with some tickets to see Who's Live Anyway with Ryan Stiles, Jeff B. Davis, Greg Proops, and Joel Murray, 360-733-5476. Call in, number 9, you got the tickets.
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4: 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KQ.

The amazing Mick Jagger, Brad and John KISM, that he's still getting it done at 83 years of age. He was on the Sunday Today show this weekend, and he sat down across.

0: across from him. He was as sharp as ever, and talking about this latest album that they put together, the Stones put
1: together.
0: Foreign
1: Tongues.
0: And then they asked him about Paul McCartney being a part of this thing. And
2: some of the guests who join you, including Paul McCartney.
3: Yeah.
2: How did Paul, that come about?
3: I mean, Paul played on the last, on Hackney Diamonds, and he plays one song on this, which is kind of like a melodic rap song. But he plays really good. He's really in the groove. Very different. Because on the last album he played one what was a more or less a punk tune.
2: Yeah.
3: But this is more like a soul tune, kind of a groove. But he's really got ability to swap styles. I mean, he's a really good bass player.
0: He's
1: an incredible bass player.
0: And watching this interview, you do get the sense that Mick defers to Paul, that the pecking order is it's still as great as the Stones are, and as long as they were together, it's still like, all right, but the Beatles are there. The Beatles are up there, and then we're, you know, kind of like the next rung down, which ain't bad. It's not bad. But he said that they have they asked if he had ever written a song with Paul. He said no. He said he said he'd like to, but Paul, he said, I'm not really sure if Paul writes with people. But Mick likes to write with other people, so.
1: Yeah, I mean, he is amazing.

0: Knuckleheads over. First of all, as a runner-up, we got the guy who was drunk driving in Florida. When they pulled him over on I-75, the trooper saw that the 33-year-old had 34 open containers of White Claw in there. He was working on sucking those things down. Then we got the guy in Minnesota who was shooting at firefighting airplanes. There's a wildfire somewhere in this guy's vicinity, and he doesn't like the noise of the planes. So this 49-year-old went out there and started taking pops at the planes, and actually hit one of them. And
1: that's when you drop that
0: orange
1: stuff on his house.
0: We're gonna give you the orange crush.
1: Yeah.
0: But our 9:30 knucklehead winner could be found paddling his boat with a snow shovel.
1: Yeah, I like it. The fact that it's in Northwest Territories and the RCMP busted him up in Canada, I guess you could see why there would be a snow shovel laying around, but this 63-year-old man, I don't know if he had 34 White Claws or whatever it was, but the owner of the kayaks that he stole said, hey, this old dude came out and stole my kayak, and he's out there rowing around with a snow shovel. And by the time the cops got there, he was in the water and so drunk he couldn't get out of the water. And so they wrote him up for impaired kayaking.
0: He paddled into the crown today, our 9:30 knucklehead winner, with the Rockfish Grill and the Anacortes Brewery.
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0: the Brad and John Show, Classic Rock 92.9 KISM. You can already tell it's getting a little muggy out there, warming up, going to get up into the mid-80s and so. And yesterday when we were down at the beach cabin at down at Warm Beach, it was one of those things where Taryn is doing a lot of prep for this the event that's going on. And she's like, don't, you're in charge of Barrett at the beach. And so you need, first thing you need to do is go put sunscreen on him. So we haven't been there 5 minutes, and I'm trying to wrangle him and get him all sunscreened up. And just as I'm sitting there doing it, you can feel how hot the sand is on my feet. And then the couple minutes as I'm lathering him up, I'm like, I should do it too. And I took your lead, and I hit up the sunscreen hard yesterday.
1: That takes, for me, it takes a long time for me to do it, depending on what I'm wearing. But me and my brother went to Six Flags with Christine a couple weeks ago, and I feel sorry for her because she doesn't have to do it to the degree that we have to do it. And that must have been a good 10 minutes between me and my brother getting it all on, getting it together, but... I like the smell of it because it's something that you only smell during the summer, and it puts me in a good frame of mind. Some of that stuff does smell good.
0: And Barrett doesn't like the he doesn't like the spray. He doesn't want the spray. Yeah. So I gotta put the lotion on him kind of thing. It's like, are you a lotion or a spray dude?
1: Both. I used spray yesterday only because I think when Aubrey brought the boys over last summer, she had left a couple cans behind, so I thought, all right, I'll use that stuff. I usually don't go with the spray. I go with the lotion, and I got a couple of really good sticks that I go with. Yeah. I want to congratulate once again Alicia and Trevor. We got them married on Saturday at the Cornet, at Cornet Bay there, and that was a great time, and we thank them for inviting us, and a lot of our listeners were at that, and so that was good to do. It was fun. It was my first time doing that, and so I did look up, Brad, to see, because you're in the same ministry as I am. Yeah. Are we exempt from taxes now that we are men of the cloth? And I Googled it because I thought, well, maybe we don't have to pay taxes anymore now that we're doing this, and now we're not. Yeah. It turns out we're not exempt.
0: Yeah, I could have told you that if you wanted to ask.
1: I probably looked
0: into that myself, too.
1: Is there a loophole
0: for us? Is there a loophole and technicality specialist somewhere that can help?
1: Well, we need somebody to lobby on our behalf, the federal government, to get us cleared for those kinds of things. Well,
0: congratulations to Debbie Wilson, too, of Maple Falls. She qualified for the 92 days of summer today. Don't miss your shot tomorrow at 7:30, and there are signups coming later in the week.
1: Who won the Fill It Up and Tune It Up prize package from CM today?
0: That's Roger. Roger Felton. Congratulations.
1: All right, Roger. Thanks for listening, Roger. And we'll have more of those prize packages to give away tomorrow, as well as some more of those Who's Live tickets. All right, what for the magic moment? So should we give it to the Kane?
0: Do the Knicks, the fans singing New York, New York, and then the Alicia Keys tune, and then the Stanley Cup getting won as always.
1: The winter sports are over. It's going to be 80 something degrees again today. The end of the winter sports season.
2: Magic.
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2: Right now.

0: And they're going to clinch it appropriately with a total team effort and a shutout. The Carolina Hurricanes have won the Stanley Cup for the second time.
1: Brad and John, KISM.
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Your concert connection, Guy Overdahl, stepping in. Welcome, Monday, June 15th. Heat advisory in effect through tomorrow morning. Highs in the 90s. We're at 75 outside our studios, Top of Ushore in Bellingham. Ozzy Osbourne and Jeff Beck from Ozzy's 13th and final studio album, the title track, Patient Number 9, 92.9 KISM.

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0: 94.9 KISM. Joe Walsh, Rocky Mountain Way guy, over now. Rocky Mondays, kick out the work week. Heat advisory through tomorrow morning. Temps in the 90s. We're at 77 outside our studios. Top of you, sure, in Bellingham. Dave in Burlington, guy, song up next. Also, we'll check some of the top stories trending. And at 10:45, a complete look at today in rock history of June 15th. Chance to score a gift card to Oven Road Fire Pizza in Fairhaven. 94.9 KISM.
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0: through tomorrow morning. Temps in the 90s. We're at 77 outside our studios. Top of you sure in Bellingham. On the sports page, the Carolina Hurricanes are the 2026 Stanley Cup champions with their 3-0 win over the Vegas Golden Knights in Game 6 on Sunday. World Cup 2026 continues. 4 matches on the schedule for today, including Belgium and Egypt at 12. That will be played at Lumen Field in Seattle. And the Mariners had a rough go in Washington, D.C. over the weekend, losing to the Nationals Saturday and Sunday. Mariners are off today. They return home for a series with Baltimore. Mariners 1 game ahead of the A's in the American League West. Trey Starks continued his dominant ways at Skagit Speedway on Saturday night. Stark picks up his 4th win of the year, leading up to the Jim Rayburn Memorial Dirt Cup, which kicks off Thursday and runs through Saturday at Skagit Speedway, recognized as the crown jewel of West Coast sprint racing. And more stories trending, KISM.com. 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

Danger Boy Down KSM Queen, Crazy Little Thing Called Love. Guy Over Now, right here Monday, June 15th. Up next, a complete look at today in rock history and a chance to kick out the work week with a gift card to Evanwood Fire and Peace in historic Fairhaven. Birthdays today, Steve Walsh of Kansas, 75, Kansas. Carry on, wayward son. Happy birthday to Steve Walsh, 92.9 KISM. 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

0: His best known hits, Carry On Wayward Son, Dust in the Wind, Point of No Return, and All I Wanted. During his time with the band, Kansas recorded two commercially successful albums, 1976 Left Overture and 1977's Point of No Return. Walsh on recording with the original members of Kansas.
1: It was a special time, a special thing that we were doing that felt special. And, you know, a lot of times it worked and sometimes it didn't, but that's just the way writing happens, you know.
0: Outside of Kansas, he released four solo albums. He also appeared on numerous other artist recordings. On June 30th, 2014, Walsh announced he would retire from Kansas after 41 years. Happy birthday to Steve Walsh, 75. 1971, the Guess Who's album, The Best of the Guess Who, is certified gold for sales of 500,000 copies just 2 months after its release. It went on to be certified 2 times platinum. 1982, Capitol Records issues the C. Miller Band's 12th album, Abracadabra. The title track would become a massive worldwide hit, reaching number one on Billboard's Hot 100 and the top 10 in 18 other countries. 1989, Nirvana's debut album, Bleach, was released. The title for the album came from a poster, Bleach Your Works, urging drug users to bleach their needles. Kurt Cobain claimed that most of the lyrics on the album were written the night before the recording and that he did not regard them very highly. Producer Jack Endino on the backstory to Bleach.
2: Sub Pop wanted to do an EP. Nirvana sort of thought they would shop it around to some other labels, but nobody bid on it. So they said, well, all right, we'll do it with Sub Pop, but it's going to be an LP. And the only thing they were that they did do, Sub Pop made, Bruce Pavitt in particular, made them change the song order. So Bruce convinced them to change the sequence of the songs, and that was pretty much, you know, the only time they listened to Sub Pop about anything.
0: Despite critical acclaim, Bleach initially only sold 40,000 copies in the U.S. After the breakout success of 1991's Nevermind, Bleach returned to the charts and went on to be certified platinum. It was on today's day, 1989, that Nirvana released their debut album, Bleach. 1999, Supernatural, Santana's 18th studio album, is released. The album would reach number one in 11 nations and dominate Billboard 200 for 12 weeks, earning a massive 15 times platinum certification. At the 2000 Grammy Awards, Supernatural won 9 trophies, breaking the record held by Michael Jackson's Thriller. And it was on today's day, 2014, that 82-year-old Casey Kasem, the host of U.S. radio shows like American Top 40 and Casey's Countdown for nearly 40 years, died after battling Parkinson's disease. He was awarded a star in the Hollywood Walk of Fame in 1981 and was inducted into the National Association of Broadcasters Hall of Fame in 1985. And that is a look at Today in Rock History. Be sure to check out our Facebook flashback video of the day, today featuring Kansas, as we celebrate former frontman C. Walsh's 75th birthday. 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

94.9 KISM, Steve Miller Band, Jenner Lantern, a guy over at Al Rocky Workday. Rachel Long, June 15th, we're pushing 80. We're at 78 outside our studios, W. Sherman Bellingham. 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

0: KSM, Tom Payton, Heartbreakers, A Woman in Love, Heartbreakers, Mike Campbell, and his band, The Dirty Knobs, new album out, Mission of Mercy. Mission of Mercy is the fourth studio album by Mike Campbell and The Dirty Knobs. Guy over there, rock your Monday, heat advisory through tomorrow morning. We're at 78 outside our studios, top of Easter in Bellingham. Coming up, details on a big event happening this weekend in Burlington. And before 12, the latest from the U2 camp, 92.9 KISM.
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0: 94 down KI Assembly Square, the Stroke. Guy Ovidal, Rocky Workday, Richard Long. 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The 89th annual Burlington Berry Dairy Days this weekend. I'm very familiar with that, having grown up in Burlington, and always look forward to that, and still do. The Berry Dairy Days this weekend in Burlington. 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
1: 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The Archer Ale House, where Bellingham comes together for the love of the game.

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0: Thank you for that, KISM. You too, New Year's Day. 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
0: 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Just after 12, check some of the top stories trending. 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
2: We're almost there, Chris. Only about a mile to the top.
3: Jess, hold up. Luna is answering nature's call again. I hate when she poops in the bushes. I mean, it makes it a lot harder to pick up.
2: Just leave it. No one will step in it there.
3: No. It's really important to scoop away every poop. I mean, it protects other dogs from getting sick when they go sniffing around in the bushes. It protects wildlife, too, so we gotta do it.
2: I hadn't thought of that. So it's not just about avoiding a mess?
3: It also means the poop won't wash into our water when it rains.
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2: That's a good point.
3: Yeah.
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3: Two of Ravi Shankar's children, Anushka and Shubhendra, like their father, play sitar. Shubhendra played many times with his father on tour, and Anushka was nominated for a Grammy for Best World Music Album. An affair between Ravi Shankar and Sue Jones, a New York concert producer, led to the birth of another musical child, Nora Jones.
7: Come away with me.
3: She was raised in Texas, studying jazz and piano rather than Indian music. She became a success, winning 8 Grammys in 2003. Finding it difficult to talk about her famous father, half-sister, and brother, she would say, "You probably know them better than I do." I'm Nick Michaels with Stories from the Deep End.

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0: Ninja Boy Don KISM on the crew. Girls, girls, girls. Guy Ovidell, Rocky Workday, 79 outside of studio, stopping you short in Bellingham. Let's go to Rockline. Hi, KISM. What's your name? Where are you calling from?
1: My name's Oscar. I'm just heading back to the mainland from a stock drop off at a Victoria store of mine.
0: Very cool. Is there something I could play for you to make the ride a little more enjoyable?
1: Of course you can. All anything. Right.
0: Ozzy. All right, Ozzy it is, and do appreciate the call from Victoria. Prince of Darkness, 92.9 KISM.

Dungeon Boy.ki is something. Liz and the boys are back in town. Guy over at Al right here. Work today, Monday, the 15th. 79 outside of Studio 7, you sure in Bellingham. 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

0: Nature Boy Die KISM Hearts, Magic Man Hearts, working on a new album. They'll have that out by the end of the year. Also in 2017, they'll be releasing their biopic, which has been in the works for quite some time. Looking forward to that from Hearts and more classic rock news, KISM.com. Guy over now, rocking noon hour. Heat advisory through tomorrow morning. We're at 79 outside our studio, stopping you short in Bellingham. And in studio, Jason Upton. Jason, always good to have you on the radio show.
1: Hey, thanks for having me back, Guy. Good to be here.
0: Jason Upton with KGMI, KPUG, and My Bellingham Now. And, wow, if you're in Seattle right now, chaos.
1: Oh, it's wild, man. The World Cup has hit the Pacific Northwest, right? Canada hosted its first match Saturday night when in Vancouver. And right now, it's Egypt and Belgium going on in Seattle. They're calling it Seattle Stadium. It's not Lumen Field anymore. It's Seattle Stadium, and it's a madhouse over there.
0: It started at 8 o'clock this morning. I was checking out on TV. It's crazy. Then, of course, on Friday...
1: Yeah, we got some good ones going on. I mean, the U.S. hype train is off and running. They beat Paraguay 4-1 on Friday. They looked really good in their match. U.S. is going to be playing Australia in Seattle this coming Friday for their second match of group stage play. Australia coming off an upset of Turkey over in Vancouver. That's going to be a really big matchup, and U.S. can maybe prove if they're for real or not, because they looked really good against Paraguay on Friday.
0: That was an interesting match Saturday night at BC Place Vancouver. I was watching that. It was pretty cool.
1: Yeah, exactly. I don't think Australia was favored to win by that much, but it was 2-0. They looked really good. But this World Cup has just been full of surprises. I mean, just a couple hours ago, the World Cup favorite, Spain, just played Cape Verde to a scoreless tie, which I don't think anyone saw coming. So pretty much everything is on the table this World Cup, and the U.S. has been looking really good early on here.
0: What a vibe. Yeah. Really? I mean, even if you're not a soccer fan, this is very cool.
1: Even me, like, I'm not, I'm just kind of dipping my toes into soccer right now, and it's been so fun just kind of immersing yourself in a new sport. Everyone's getting on it. This is just going to be the next couple weeks. Everyone around Whatcom County is so in on this. Bellingham was electric on Friday night that U.S. game. Everyone was into it. All the bars were packed around here, and I'm really excited for this next couple weeks here, and the U.S. feels like they're up to the challenge.
0: Great to see. And over the weekend, a couple of champions were crowned.
1: Yeah, this is huge. The New York Knicks winning their first NBA title since 1973. In crazy fashion, right? I mean, they beat the San Antonio Spurs in 5 games. Every single game of the series, the Knicks were down double digits in the first half. They come back. Jalen Brunson with an all-time performance in Game 5. And the streets of New York City are a wild place to be right about now, Guy.
0: Yes. Carolina, Stanley Cup champs.
1: Yeah, they top the Vegas Golden Knights in 6 games. Big one for the Carolina Hurricanes. And I think they hold off the Vegas Golden Knights a little bit longer. And a couple of champions crowned over the weekend.
0: Tough going for the Mariners over the weekend.
1: Yeah, they dropped those last 2 games in D.C. against the Nationals. Some rough pitching performances for the Mariners. They still have the division lead. It's a pretty weak division, the AL West. Mariners coming back for a 6-game homestand now against Baltimore and Boston. You like both of those matchups, but man, the pitching has just not been there with this Mariners team lately.
0: No, and some injuries from over the weekend.
1: Yeah, exactly. The good news, though, is tomorrow the team is expecting to not only get J.P. Crawford back at shortstop, but Cal Raleigh, the big dumper, finally making his return. He's hit like 5 home runs with the Tacoma Rainiers. Feels like he's back to his normal self. He was dealing with an oblique strain, which is never a great injury, but all indications are Big Dumper's coming back for this homestand, which is huge news for the Mariners.
0: And before you know it, we'll be talking All-Star Game.
1: Exactly. That's going to be in a month here. The Mariners got some great candidates. Randy Rosarena's been killing it. Julio's been off to one of the best starts of his career. There may be some pitchers you could throw in there as well, but I think we're going to be seeing some Mariners in the All-Star Game, no doubt about it.
0: Jason, thanks for stopping by. KPUG, KGMI, you do the afternoon news on KGMI. Very great job. And, of course, My Bellingham Now.
1: Hey, appreciate it, Guy. Always good to be here.
0: We'll talk Friday.
1: Yes, sir.
0: All right. Mariners tickets up for grabs. Details in 15, 92.9 KISM.
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94.9 KISM, Pearl Jam, live from their debut 10, nearly 35 years after its release. Pearl Jam's iconic album 10 is charting again on Billboard's top hard rock album chart. The album, originally released on August 27, 1991, is currently sitting at the number 18 spot. And more rock stories trending at KISM.com. Guy over now, Rocky Workday. We're having a long Rock and Climate Pledge Arena in Seattle in September, part of their farewell tour. Journey, 92.9 KISM.

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1: I guess it was cruising for
2: 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Thanks for KISL, Pink Floyd, Money from the Dark Side of the Moon. 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

0: 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Guy Ovidal, Rocky Workday. 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Ryan Stiles leads a cast of fantastic improv comedians to determine Who's Live Anyway. That's June 27th, 28th at the Swinomish Casino Lodge. And of course, that's going to be a great time. 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

0: 94.9 KISM, Eric Clapton, Forever Man. During a 1977 interview, Eric Clapton on coming up with the nickname Slow Hand.
1: I don't know. I think it was coined by the manager of the band, the Yardbirds. His name was George Abramowski, and he kept calling me Slow Hand. I think it was a play on words to do with Slow Hand clapping or something. I don't know. Never really got to the bottom of that.
0: Eric Clapton kicks off his second leg of his North American tour in September, and Clapton working on a new album. We're sure he's trending. KISM.com. Guy over now, Rocky Workday, just after 2. 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

94.9 KISM, the Who Won't Get Fooled Again. Guy Ovidell, Rocky Workday, 80 outside of studios, top of Ushore in Bellingham. And last week, Rush kicked off their 50-plus tour. We'll be making their way to the Pacific Northwest in October, doing a couple shows at Climate Pledge Arena in Seattle. It takes a while to last. They're going fast for Rush. 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

0: Edgeboard Dog, KISM, from their self-titled debut album, Lynyrd Skynyrd, Simple Man. Gary Rossington on the backstory behind Simple Man and the dispute between producer Al Kooper and Ronnie Van Zant.
1: No, he just didn't want to, he didn't like that tune at first and didn't like it and didn't think there was nothing good about it. So Ronnie got real mad and they argued for a while, and Ronnie finally had a few drinks, and later that night he took him right out to his car, put him in there and sent him to New York for, he said, go take a couple days off and come back. And so Al went to New York for 2 days. He had business there anyway, was talking about it. So Ronnie just made him go, and when he got back, we had recorded Simple Man and done it and let him hear it, and he went, oh, I like that. So then he went and put an organ on it because Billy hadn't put an organ on it yet. And if you have the vinyl album cover on Tuesday's Gone and Simple Man, it says, keyboards, Roosevelt Goot.
0: Gary Rossington on the backstory to Simple Man. Simple Man has become Lynyrd Skynyrd's third best-selling digital song after Sweet Home Alabama and Freebird. Guy Obedow, Rock Your Work Day. 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Coming up, we'll check some of the top stories trending and new music from Aerosmith, 92.9 KISM.
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0: 94.9 KSM Queen featuring David Bowie, Under Pressure, Guy Ovidell, Rock Your Monday, Great Tape Along, 81 Outsider Studios, W. Shore in Bellingham. The sports page, the 2026 World Cup continues with four matches today, just wrapping up in Seattle. Belgium and Egypt play to a 1-1 draw. Next up for the U.S. men's team will be Friday as they take on Australia in Seattle. Trey Starks continues his dominant ways at Skagit Speedway over the weekend. Starks picked up his fourth win of the year leading up to the Jim Raper Memorial Dirt Cup, which kicks off Thursday and runs through Saturday. The Jim Raper Memorial Dirt Cup, recognized as the crown jewel of West Coast sprint car racing. Yeah, the Mariners off today. They start a homestand with Baltimore tomorrow. And a chance to score Mariner tickets. Got those details on the way. Also, new music from Aerosmith, 92.9 KISM.
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Guy over to Rocky Work today. Late last year, Aerosmith had a major comeback when they teamed up with Youngblood and released My Only Angel, which went to number one last September. 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

94.9 KISM, Aerosmith teaming up with Youngblood, My Only Angel, which went to number one last September. 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

0: 94.9 KISM, Def Leppard Photograph Guy over to Rocky Monday. After a tough go over the weekend, Mariners off today. They're back home tomorrow to start a three-game series with Baltimore. And a chance to score Mariner tickets. KIS invites you to Archer Ale House in Fairhaven Thursday, 3 to 5, for a chance to win Seattle Mariner tickets. 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

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If this had been an actual emergency, instructions would follow with additional details. 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

0: so my sister Abigail, she bought a boat. She always wants us to go on the lake with her. And I have been. I don't like lakes. Like, I want like a pontoon, a boat that doesn't move. I mean, her boat, it just it's 5 hours. You just sit in the back of it. Bee, bee, bee, bee. No one can talk. It's just chaos. I mean, stuff is flying everywhere. I'm sore for a month. Just like, is that from the boat? There's no rules on the lake. 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Everybody drives as fast as they want. There's only sudden turns made out there. Everybody driving a boat is either drunk or 11. 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

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If you love summertime baseball, a chance to win tickets this Thursday. Got the details on the way. 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

92.9 KISM, Joan Jett, I Love Rock and Roll. If you love summertime baseball, a chance to win tickets this Thursday. Got the details on the way. 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

0: 92.9 KISM, the Talking Heads, burning down the house. I'm Scott Less. 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You start your day with Brad John this week. 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
1: And why is this good girl back so soon?
2: Yep, Bella's got the runs again. It cleared up for a bit after last month's treatment, but now it's back with a vengeance.
0: Yeah, that infamous cycle, huh? Let's talk poop patrol, shall we?
2: Go on.
0: All right, so here's the scoop. When Bella's pooping in the yard, you've got to scoop them up, bag it, and put it in the trash. Otherwise, it's like leaving a buffet of bacteria and parasites around. It also reduces the chances Bella will track bacteria and parasites into your house.
2: I had no idea.
0: Yeah, well, it's a game changer. Regular scooping keeps the yard clean and Bella healthy. 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